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8: I guess they listened.
7: They listened. They listened.
8: I may know a thing or two about basketball. I know I played a long time.
7: I've noticed
8: in the NFL, but to be honest, you know, between you and I and our millions of listeners, I'm a basketball guy. I really am. I love basketball on every level.
7: I can tell. I know this.
8: I never coached football.
7: When you X and O me on hoops, I listen. Except I should have listened to you when you told me the Knicks were going to sweep the Cavs, which is not done yet. But the series is done. I don't know if they're going to sweep them or not. But anyway, that series is cooked. I want to talk to you about that, but I threw out a tease. I want to pay it off.
8: Pay it off.
7: My least favorite athlete in the entire world for the first time made me smile this week. You're old enough to remember the board game Operation.
8: Yes.
7: Okay.
8: Dylan Brooks, baby.
7: For those people who don't know what this is, it's like this little game that had this electronic buzzers attached to it, and
8: you have to operate.
7: Yeah, you had to operate on somebody. So you had to reach into these little

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0: As veterans, we've dealt with noise. From chains clanking as they're clamped onto cargo, to orders coming down the chain of command. We can handle that kind of noise. Back home, the noise is different. Seems like everyone's talking all at once and over each other because they just want to be heard. They're taking selfies and oversharing. But we know that it's not about hearing. It's about listening. Listening to what's actually happening with our fellow veterans. Understanding each other because we share the same experiences, the same vocabulary, following the same paths that others have walked. If only we can pick up the trail. Make the Connection is a place for veterans to hear stories from other veterans. 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
7: In the NBA playoffs, Game 4 of the West Finals at San Antonio tonight, and the Spurs are leading Oklahoma City mid-second quarter 35-28 as OKC is shooting just 35% from the floor. That includes 1 of 8 from three-point range, led by Isaiah Hartenstein with his 12 points, by the way. Victor Wembanyama with 13 for the Spurs. He had 3 assists in the first quarter as well. OKC's Jalen Williams out again with a sore hamstring. Guard A.J. Mitchell still, he is out tonight with a strained calf. To the NHL playoffs, they're finishing the opening period of Game 3 of the West Final. Vegas is up 2-0, but getting shut out at home tonight. Colorado 3-0 in the lead. The Indy 500 went to Felix Rosenquist with a late pass. NASCAR 600 going on in Charlotte right now. They're halfway through. Denny Hamlin in the lead. Chase Briscoe second. I'm Steve DeSig.
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11: As things are wont to do, when the pressure goes up, the legs get heavy, and this thing has a little bit of a rock fight feel to it right now. Like, this thing is ticketed for under 100 points. We're halfway through the second quarter. The Thunder have 28, okay? So the defenses are ratcheting it up as we are getting late in this season. The Knicks still need one more win. They'll likely be in the NBA Finals unless history is made. Spurs Thunder at the center of our thoughts tonight. Spurs by 8 halfway through second quarter. Keep you up to date, broadcasting live Fox Sports Radio studios. But at this hour every single Sunday, 6 in the West, 9 in the East, we hop into 3 things.

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0: All right, Fox Sports Radio Studios, Mark Willard, Ephraim Salaam. 8.5 to go, third quarter. Spurs right now lead this one by 16. Stephon Castle, athlete.
1: Whew. Big time athlete.
0: I like watching him play, man.
1: Me too.
0: Ooh, if he ever gets consistent from three-point range, watch out. Watch out.
1: Oh, good Lord.
0: Yeah.
1: And
0: yeah,
1: what you can do with that?
0: Yeah, well, he's
1: like a boy.
0: Yeah, so that would be Spurs by 18. All right, I've been looking forward to getting your reaction to this. And, you know, I think this is not the first time that America in this day and age has had this conversation. This is kind of constant and this, that, or the other. But this one's interesting.

0: it for sure.
1: Absolutely.
0: But it did not take relationships and cut them off at the knees. And it is different now. It just is. And everybody listening to our voices gets to pick who they blame for that. They absolutely do. And the simple sort of response to this that everybody gives is, well, Jackson Dart can believe whatever he wants and support whoever he wants. And
1: yes,
0: I would
1: that is correct.
0: That is true. And Abdul Carter is allowed to think that he's a moron.
1: Yes.
0: That's true, too. But that doesn't get us anywhere.
1: No.
0: My issue is that whoever you blame, what is now being called politics is not actually politics.
1: No.
0: It's not foreign policy and how we handle taxes. It's now become racism, sexism,
1: bingo,
0: emotions,
1: bingo,
0: things that are at the core of your family.
1: So.
0: And so now your simple support, your support is now not just political support.
1: It is
0: it
1: not.
0: It comes off as offensive to the people around you.
1: So now, in a locker room that's primarily and predominantly
0: black,
1: African American.
0: Yep.
1: Upwards of 76%. Now there's a racist connotation attached to one of the players. And I'm not saying Jackson Dart is racist at all.
0: No, but by the way, he's not one of the players. It's the quarterback.
1: Right. So now, just that alone, it's like, wait, hold on, bro. Wait a second. Do you realize that they're rolling back the voter rights? Are you not? And look, in Jackson Dart's defense, he may not even know.
0: Right. Right.
1: But that's his fault. Stupid is what stupid does.
0: Well, okay. So I'd like to know what this means for their season. And so let's talk about that a little bit more coming up next.
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6: And here's what you need to know.
7: At San Antonio tonight, the Spurs are dominating Oklahoma City. It's 72-47 with still about 4 minutes to go in the third quarter. It's looking like San Antonio evens up the West Finals at 2 games apiece. Victor Wembanyama with 27 points in 25 minutes on the court. OKC shooting just 30% from the floor, including from three-point range, 2 of 17. The All-NBA first team, led by unanimous selections Shai Gilgeous-Alexander and Nikola Jokic. In the NHL playoffs, the Avalanche led at Vegas 3-0 in the first period. It's now 3-3 late in the second. NASCAR 600 going on in Charlotte. They're in a caution period right now. Through about 300 laps of the 400 total, Christopher Bell into the lead, Denny Hamlin second. The Indy 500 went to Felix Rosenquist with a late pass. Angels with a run in the ninth beat Texas 2-1.
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9: No surprise, it looks like we're looking at a long series. There's a lot of basketball left in this one, but the Spurs are up by 21 points late third quarter. Not time to call off the dogs yet, but I wouldn't be surprised if some of the Thunder leading players get some minutes off in the fourth quarter in this one. It just kind of has that vibe right now. The Thunder only have 51 points, 3 minutes plus to go in the third quarter in this game. Broadcasting live Fox Sports Radio Studios with Ephraim Salam. I'm Mark Willard. But yeah, it looks like we're a quarter plus away from clinching this one, going at least 6 games. At least 6 games, maybe 7, obviously.
10: I mean, this thing could go seven.
9: Of course it could go seven.
10: And I think the world would want it to go seven.
9: I sort of almost feel like it's
10: we need a game seven.
9: It's headed that way.
10: But the only problem I have with that is the ineptness of Cleveland, you know, on the other side of the bracket, gives a huge advantage to
9: the Knicks.
10: I mean,
9: yeah,
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9: They're going to get
10: a lot. They earned the advantage, though.
9: Yep. They had a long break coming into this series.
10: And I can guarantee you they want to get this thing over with.
9: Yep.
10: They know they're going to have to be ready to go.

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3: 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The jury took about 40 minutes to convict Kennedy.
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4: And here's what you need to know.
5: Vegas is up 3-0 in the NHL's West Final. They've just come back from trailing 3-0 in the first period tonight to beat Colorado 5-3. In the NBA playoffs, San Antonio ties up the West Finals at 2 games apiece, ripping Oklahoma City 103-82, 33 points for Victor Wembanyama. The Thunder from three-point range, 6-for-33. WNBA wins for Dallas, Seattle, and Atlanta. The Indy 500 went to Felix Rosenquist with a late pass, closest finish in the history of that race. And only 40 laps left in NASCAR's 600 in Charlotte tonight. Daniel Suarez has gone into the lead. Denny Hamlin second, Christopher Bell in third. Wyndham Clark won the Byron Nelson by 3 strokes after a final round 60. The Angels with a run bottom of the ninth edged Texas 2-1 tonight. Dodgers won, Padres lost. I'm Steve DeSig.
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7: Welcome back.
8: Yeah. I was telling Ian Roddy, our producer, Kiris is in tonight running the show, which is, I mean, I gotta be on my technical P's and Q's because, you know, absolutely. I fancy myself, Kiris, I fancy myself as kind of an engineering type, able to do a show anytime, anywhere with perfect sound quality and things of that nature. So I'm always very worried about my connection. Now, I gotta be on and Q's tonight. So Kiris Coburn is in tonight to Sager on updates. But I was telling Ian, I got the Roman numeral rundown.
7: Yes.
8: And I looked at Roman numeral 1, and it wasn't you talking about. It was me.
7: Yes, it was you. I started off the show with you. Of course, we wanted to hear about the graduation. Well, there's 2 reasons why I started with you. You know that.
8: Thing. Okay, go ahead.
7: One, we want to hear about the graduation, in case people don't know. Chris's son, Will, graduated from West Point. Mm-hmm. And then I started thinking how I could make this about me, Chris. You know that.
8: Okay, of course.
7: Maybe someday Will could be president, right? Isn't that what happens when you graduate from West Point?
8: Oh, yeah. There's
7: so
8: a possibility.
7: So when he's president, I can call him up Mr. President. Mm-hmm. You know, I would like you to call our bosses at Fox Sports Radio and get me and Chris a better slot. He could do that for us, right?
8: I don't know if he would have that kind of power. But well, I'll tell
7: now in inflation, but if you want me to, I can make a call for you.
9: His
7: now.
9: First executive order.
8: His first executive order. Don't get off the air at 2 a.m. Eastern time is kind of what our goal might be.
7: No, but congratulations. Did you have a great time? Must have been a great time at graduation, huh?
8: It really was. I was anyone. And now here's it, which it's kind of wild because it took me out of what is usually the biggest time of the year

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0: I'm going to pose a question to you here, Stinking Genius. Are you ready?
1: Yeah, I'm ready.
0: I'm looking over ratings, right? And this Thunder team that everyone seems to hate is apparently putting forth what would be deemed as pretty, pretty solid numbers in these playoffs so far. In fact, the Game 2 numbers were record-setting. You have on Roman numeral number 3 a point about Victor Wembanyama's popularity and questioning and asking if he will surpass one. Michael Jordan?
1: Yes, so in popularity.
0: In popularity, because you're looking globally, right?
1: Absolutely, and that's where he comes in. He's going to be globally, and not that Mike isn't known globally, but
0: sure,
1: Victor, obviously, not from the United States.

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that's really fascinating is how quickly everyone seems to have turned on the Thunder. You know, they're the likable, and I know they've always SGA's what foul merchant is a term that's used a lot, but you know, they get behind the sideline announcer and they seem like likable dudes. Now everyone can't stand them, Todd. I guess that's what happens when you win. But with that in mind, what have you seen that's shifted in this series? Is it a matter of the injuries? Is it a matter of, I don't know, San Antonio finding ways to counter Oklahoma City's moves? What have you seen that's allowed this to

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1: As veterans, we've dealt with noise. From chains clanking as they're clamped onto cargo, to orders coming down the chain of command. We can handle that kind of noise. Back home, the noise is different. It seems like everyone's talking all at once and over each other because they just want to be heard. They're taking selfies and oversharing. But we know that it's not about hearing. It's about listening. Listening to what's actually happening with our fellow veterans. Understanding each other because we share the same experiences, the same vocabulary, following the same paths that others have walked. If only we can pick up the trail. Make the Connection is a place for veterans to hear stories from other veterans. 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

0: My mom is a veteran and she was injured in the line of duty.
1: I hurt my leg in a training accident when she was only 2 years old.
0: She had 7 different surgeries over the span of 9 years, and there were tons of complications.
1: I couldn't be the mom my kids needed me to be.
0: She missed so much.
1: After my last surgery, I got an infection so bad I thought it was going to kill me.
0: I told her she couldn't leave me yet. There was still so much she had to see. I hadn't even graduated.
1: I'm doing much better now. I may have lost my leg, but I've gained so much. I'm an active part of my kids' lives.
0: She can kick a mean soccer ball.
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4: 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Victor Wembanyama scored 33 points. 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

beating them in the postseason. And Oklahoma City, they're going to have to get adjusted to being either even or the underdog in a series. I feel that they're riding a little bit too high. The Tri-State Area roots. I'll conclude on this. I know we got a number of other callers. One's left.

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0: would be shocked if he doesn't get an opportunity. Whether that's Kansas City, Andy Reid's brought some guys in that have had issues. This is not just issues. He literally killed someone and their dog burned off in the car because of him. But he'll get an opportunity. Next,
1: Panthers defensive tackle Derrick Brown said over the weekend about Bryce Young. He's our guy. We ride with number 9 all the way. What people don't want to admit how good he's becoming because they're going to have to go back and admit how wrong they were. Ben, do you think people were wrong about Bryce Young?
0: No one was wrong. No, he's not that good. He's gone from the worst of the worst to backside of average to bad. So he's not as bad as he was, but there's no world he's good. Next!
1: Ben, Travis Kelce is going to climb up the all-time receptions list this year. He's only a few away from Tim Brown. But do you think he can catch Tony Gonzalez as the top tight end? He's like a couple hundred away.
0: No. He's going to play. He's going to get married in a few weeks or whatever. Then he's going to fade away after this year. He's not going to catch the all-time record. How do we do, Kubalo?
1: He passes this year.
0: That's a win. I won.
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9: The Spurs are tied two games apiece in the NBA's West Finals after ripping Oklahoma City Sunday night 103-82. Victor Wembanyama scored 33 points. In the NHL playoffs, Vegas was down at home 3-0 in the first period and still beat Colorado 5-3. Vegas leads the West Final 3-0. The Indy 500 went to Felix Rosenquist with a late pass. It was the closest finish in the history of that race. NASCAR 600 was rain shortened in Charlotte. Daniel Suarez the winner, and Wyndham Clark took to Byron Nelson by 3 strokes after a final round 60. To baseball, the Angels with a run in the bottom of the ninth won the Sunday night ball game 2-1 over Texas. Starter Reed Detmers struck out 14 in 8 innings. The Dodgers won at Milwaukee 5-1, while the Padres were beaten at home 5-2 by the A's. Houston sent the Cubs to an 8th straight loss.

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1: As veterans, we've dealt with noise. 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We can handle that kind of noise. Back home, the noise is different. Seems like everyone's talking all at once and over each other because they just want to be heard. They're taking selfies and oversharing. But we know that it's not about hearing. It's about listening. Listening to what's actually happening with our fellow veterans. Understanding each other because we share the same experiences, the same vocabulary, following the same paths that others have walked. If only we can pick up the trail. Make the Connection is a place for veterans to hear stories from other veterans. 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

0: Okay, there's Jed who fled right there. We'll go to line. Let's go over to line two. Is ringing. Hello, line two. It's the instant advice line. Line two for James Harden.
1: Cavs plus two. I'm picking with Poppy. Am I?
0: All right, no, get Poppy up there. All right, one more. Kubalu, hurry up. Pick it. Final call.
2: Line five.
0: James, line five. You're on the air. Line five for James Harden. Go.
3: Oh,
0: line five. Let you down.
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9: Awaiting a deal. I'm Deborah Valentine, Fox News. President Trump warning Americans not to get their hopes up about a deal to end the conflict with Iran, but he's saying it's near finalization. Here's Fox's Kevin Court.
10: A top U.S. official says both sides are working to finalize a deal. Iran has already agreed to a framework in principle, now said to be about 95% complete. But negotiators are still haggling over language on Tehran's nuclear stockpile and the Strait of Hormuz. The president, meantime, tamping down expectations of an immediate breakthrough, saying he won't rush into a deal. He's also giving Iran up to 7 days to get it across the finish line. Now, the proposed deal would reportedly reopen the Strait of Hormuz and ease U.S. restrictions on Iranian ports and frozen assets. It would also give negotiators about 60 days to iron out a longer-term agreement allowing talks on Iran's nuclear program.
9: The president says the blockade along the Strait of Hormuz will continue until an agreement is reached. Iran has said it doesn't seek a nuclear weapon. Tens of thousands of people remain evacuated in Garden Grove, California, as an unstable chemical tank at an aerospace facility may explode. Fox's Ashley Strohmeyer reports.
11: This after authorities say they found a crack in an overheating storage tank that could help relieve pressure. However, officials say the tank remains above the 100-degree threshold, meaning it still can explode. The tank started failing on Thursday, and about 40,000 people have evacuated from the area. Firefighters have been spraying the tank with water to cool the chemicals inside.
9: The leak was discovered at GKN Aerospace Transparency Systems. It provides engine structures and components for commercial and military aircraft. Orange County Fire Authority officials and crews have been working around the clock to try and cool and

0: breathing slow down and that they can, in fact, stop breathing.
1: Mika and Georgia Rascon were identified as two of the three people in the house who died. A fourth person who was unresponsive and one of the responders who became sick were still hospitalized as of Friday. Mountaineer Mayor Peter Nieto says authorities were called to the house by a worried co-worker of one of the victims.
2: The employer called and they did not answer, and so they sent another worker to go look, and they're the ones that discovered the scene.
1: The investigation is still ongoing. I'm Jennifer King.
3: A new ruling by a judge involving Kilmer Abrego Garcia is not sitting well with the Trump administration, correspondent Ed Donahue reports.
4: A human smuggling case against Kilmer Abrego Garcia in Tennessee has been dismissed. Abrego Garcia was mistakenly deported to El Salvador last year. It became an embarrassment for the Trump administration when the order was given to return Abrego Garcia to the U.S. He claimed the administration was vindictive, and the federal judge agreed. Abrego Garcia is a Salvadoran citizen with an American wife and child who has lived in Maryland for years, but he immigrated to the U.S. illegally as a teenager. The Justice Department vowed to appeal, calling the judge's order wrong and dangerous. I'm Ed Donahue.
3: America in the Morning for Monday, May 25th, 2026, is produced by Jeff McKay. I'm John Trout. This is Westwood One.
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2: There's optimism about a deal with Iran. I'm Dave Anthony, Fox News.
3: It takes a little while to hear back. So we have what I think is a pretty solid thing on the table in terms of their ability to open up the straits, get the straits open.
2: That's Secretary of State Marco Rubio in India. But President Trump says there's no rush.
4: A senior administration official tells our Kayleigh McEnany the president's instinct is to give Iran up to a week to make a deal. That U.S. official is saying there is a framework and that talks are 95% there. President Trump saying in part on Truth Social, the negotiations are proceeding in an orderly and constructive manner. And I have informed my representatives not to rush into a deal in that time is on our side. The blockade in the Strait of Hormuz will remain in full force and effect until an agreement is reached, certified, and signed.
2: Well, that's Fox's Madeline Rivera. Oil prices down about 5% on news of a possible deal with Iran. About 50,000 people in and around Garden Grove, California, are out of their homes and will remain evacuated until the risk of a chemical storage tank exploding subsides.
5: Fire officials say they found a crack in the tank. While it's a sign that the tank is structurally failing, fire officials say it's also relieving pressure inside. The tank contains methyl methacrylate, used to manufacture acrylic plastics like plexiglass. The chemical is highly flammable, and the tank in question currently holds about 7,000 gallons of it. Firefighters have been trying to lower the temperature of the overheated tank by pouring water on it.
2: Fox's Max Gordon in L.A. It's Memorial Day, and there will be parades and tributes to Americans killed serving their country. They paid tribute to Kyle Busch at the Indianapolis 500 and Coca-Cola 600 days after the NASCAR driver died. And in the races, Felix Rosenquist won the closest finish in Indy history by 0.02 of a second and tells Fox,
6: "It's a massive win for me, but to do it here at Indy in front of this magical set of all these fans."
2: Daniel Suarez won the NASCAR race in Charlotte. 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
3: The Mountaineer Food Bank will host two food giveaways in southern West Virginia this week. The first mobile pantry is scheduled for Tuesday, May 26th in McDowell County at the New Beginning on Rocket Boys Drive in War. The food bank will then travel to Raleigh County on Wednesday, May 27th with the distribution planned at Linda K. Epling Stadium on Stadium Drive in Beckley. Both food giveaways will run from 10 a.m. until 11:30 a.m. or while supplies last. 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A man has been charged in connection with the 2024 shooting deaths of two Raleigh County men in Beaver. According to the Raleigh County Sheriff's Office, Joshua Reeves, 28, faces multiple charges, including two counts of first-degree murder, one count of attempted murder, one count of wanton endangerment, one count of use of a firearm during the commission of a felony, and one count of felony conspiracy. The charges stem from the 2024 shooting deaths of Dennis Gwynn and James Griffith in Beaver. Investigators say detectives with the Raleigh County Sheriff's Office conducted what officials described as an extensive investigation, ultimately leading to Reeves' arrest. Authorities also confirmed warrants have been obtained for a second suspect, Ranny Smith, who is currently incarcerated in another state. Reeves was arrested Tuesday and remains lodged at the Southern Regional Jail on a $500,000 surety cash bond. A Chicago woman will spend decades behind bars after being sentenced in connection to a major drug trafficking organization that operated in Fayette County. 41-year-old Crystal Tankson was sentenced Thursday in Fayette County Circuit Court to 40 years in prison. Prosecutors say Tankson had previously been convicted of conspiracy to possess with intent to deliver meth. Judge Thomas Fast doubled the sentence because of a prior federal drug conviction. Tankson must serve at least 10 years before she's eligible for parole. According to prosecutors, the investigation began in 2021 when the Central Regional Drug and Violent Crime Task Force uncovered a large-scale drug trafficking operation led by Heather Hewitt. Investigators used a confidential informant to conduct 20 controlled drug buys involving meth and fentanyl. Authorities later seized more than a pound of fentanyl, nearly 2 pounds of meth, 3 ounces of cocaine, and nearly $250,000 in cash tied to the operation. Prosecutors say Tankson traveled from Chicago to West Virginia to collect drug money and transport it back to suppliers while narcotics were shipped into the state through the mail. Officials say she was the final member of the organization to be prosecuted. If you see news happening, text news to 35651 to submit a tip. That's your news update. I'm Fred Persinger II.
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2: Part of this is the new style of politics, very Trumpian style of politics, where it says you just keep saying you're winning and keep putting one foot in front of the other and keep saying you're winning no matter what. The problem is, in a state like West Virginia, when you have a supermajority, where you have factions and you have well-entrenched factions like the Moore Capito family, like the Justices, like others, they're not just going to step aside. And the more you antagonize them as opposed to work with them, you're just making the rut to get up the hill a little bit deeper. Doesn't mean you're not going to get to the top of the hill, but you're making your life a lot harder than, in my opinion, you probably needed to make it.
3: Talking to Andrew Donaldson, political commentator here in West Virginia. He does all sorts of media appearances commenting on politics. So, Andrew, in part of your column there, you focus specifically on the Vernon Chris seat in the House of Delegates. That's, I know he's finance chair, but that was one seat in the House of Delegates. Why did you think that was a noteworthy race in the grand scheme of this whole conversation?
2: Well, the story writes itself. You have an entrenched politician who has, correct me if I'm wrong here, TJ, 30-some years of public service when you aggregate it all together. Yep. Well-known guy, well-respected guy. You had a lot of the Democrats come out and go, look, we disagree with him on everything, but he worked with us. We're used to dealing with him in committees. He knows how to make the process work. And you have a newcomer, a very young man, 23 years old, in Charles Harsgood, and we'll see how he does with his career. That story writes itself. It's a classical story of the entrenched politician and the upstart does it. What changed it was all the money involved. And then when you look at the voter turnout there, where you know you have 1,800 people decide that election, decide a very important seat, that is a good little microcosm into the wider story of this primary and the wider story of what's going on in the state of West Virginia now with this faction fight. It just kind of encapsulates it pretty perfectly.
4: You know, politics makes for strange bedfellows. And given all the support that the governor gave Hartsock, I do not know the gentleman, never met him, look forward to meeting him and talking with him. How ironic would it be if he falls into the House, makes relationships there, pushes legislation, and all of a sudden, maybe he's not as entrenched in the Morrissey camp as the Morrissey camp may expect. I mean, it could happen.
2: It could remember, Robert C. Byrd was an upjump at one point. None of us were alive at the time because we're all of a certain age. But all these classical figures, at some point, they had to get in. By the way, one thing I really hated in the media, stop talking about him working at Walmart. I started out at Walmart. Thank you very much. That turned out really well for me in my career because I decided I could go do other things. And there's nothing wrong with working at Walmart. But when he gets to the House, it is incumbent on him because, look, the prerequisite of that job to get that support was to be the governor's yes man. So he's going to have to card. The governor didn't do him any favors. He's going to have to become his own man. I hope he does. For his constituency, I think he has the ability to do. I know he's tried to run for other things. We will see what he does. But the governor didn't do him any favors walking in. We'll have to see how it goes. You bring up a really important point. Once you get in there, though, now we're going to find out about your integrity, your character, and what really matters to you. And I look forward to seeing what the man does.
3: So, Andrew, let me ask you the $5 million question. Who is the head of the Republican Party in West Virginia? If is it the governor? If it's not the governor, who is it?
2: Yes.
3: yes is the answer. This, well done.
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0: NCAA baseball tournament. Regional sites announced last night. We'll get the pairings, Daniel, coming up later today. And, of course, if you host a regional, you should be favored, right?
1: That's right. You're the number one seed out of four teams. So we'll find out who the other three coming to Morgantown are at noon today.
0: All right. Look forward to that. 6:53 on the Morning News.
2: Good morning. We have a flood watch that remains in effect until 10 o'clock tonight with additional rain. Some rainfall heavy at times. High today, 71. Cloudy tonight with scattered showers. Overnight low, 63. Then for Tuesday, cloudy with morning rain. Then we'll dry out in the afternoon with daytime high Tuesday, 74. It's weather presented by New River Health Association.
3: Since 1914, Greer Limestone and Asphalt have been laying the groundwork for America's roads, buildings, and bridges. What started as a single limestone mine near Morgantown, West Virginia, has grown into the state's largest producer of limestone aggregates. But Greer doesn't stop at rock. 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At Greer Limestone and Greer Asphalt, we've been improving lives for more than a century.
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5: The Mountaineer Food Bank will host two food giveaways in southern West Virginia this week. The first mobile pantry is scheduled for Tuesday, May 26th in McDowell County at the New Beginning on Rocket Boys Drive in War. 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Both food giveaways will run from 10 a.m. until 11:30 a.m. or while supplies last. 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A man has been charged in connection with the 2024 shooting deaths of two Raleigh County men in Beaver. According to the Raleigh County Sheriff's Office, Joshua Reeves, 28, faces multiple charges, including two counts of first-degree murder, one count of attempted murder, one count of wanton endangerment, one count of use of a firearm during the commission of a felony, and one count of felony conspiracy. The charges stem from the 2024 shooting deaths of Dennis Gwynn and James Griffith in Beaver. Investigators say detectives with the Raleigh County Sheriff's Office conducted what officials described as an extensive investigation, ultimately leading to Reeves' arrest. Authorities also confirm warrants have been obtained for a second suspect, Ranny Smith, who is currently incarcerated in another state. Reeves was arrested Tuesday and remains lodged at the Southern Regional Jail on a $500,000 surety cash bond. A Chicago woman will spend decades behind bars after being sentenced in connection to a major drug trafficking organization that operated in Fayette County. 41-year-old Crystal Tankson was sentenced Thursday in Fayette County Circuit Court to 40 years in prison. Prosecutors say Tankson had previously been convicted of conspiracy to possess with intent to deliver meth. Judge Thomas Fast doubled the sentence because of a prior federal drug conviction. Tankson must serve at least 10 years before she's eligible for parole. According to prosecutors, the investigation began in 2021 when the Central Regional Drug and Violent Crime Task Force uncovered a large-scale drug trafficking operation led by Heather Hewitt. Investigators used a confidential informant to conduct 20 controlled drug buys involving meth and fentanyl. Authorities later seized more than a pound of fentanyl, nearly 2 pounds of meth, 3 ounces of cocaine, and nearly $250,000 in cash tied to the operation. Prosecutors say Tankson traveled from Chicago to West Virginia to collect drug money and transport it back to suppliers while narcotics were shipped into the state through the mail. Officials say she was the final member of the organization to be prosecuted. If you see news happening, text NEWS to 35651 to submit a tip. That's your news update. I'm Fred Persinger II.
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0: this tournament and then just go from there.
1: Glenville State is the number 7 seed in the College World Series and takes on number 2 Missouri Southern State on Thursday. The first ever 4-class West Virginia State High School track and field championships are complete. 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
3: The Mountaineer Food Bank will host 2 food giveaways in southern West Virginia this week. 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Both food giveaways will run from 10 a.m. until 11:30 a.m. or while supplies last. 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A man has been charged in connection with the 2024 shooting deaths of 2 Raleigh County men in Beaver. According to the Raleigh County Sheriff's Office, Joshua Reeves, 28, faces multiple charges, including 2 counts of first-degree murder, 1 count of attempted murder, 1 count of wanton endangerment, 1 count of use of a firearm during the commission of a felony, and 1 count of felony conspiracy. The charges stem from the 2024 shooting deaths of Dennis Gwynn and James Griffith in Beaver. Investigators say detectives with the Raleigh County Sheriff's Office conducted what officials described as an extensive investigation, ultimately leading to Reeves' arrest. Authorities also confirmed warrants have been obtained for a second suspect, Ranny Smith, who is currently incarcerated in another state. Reeves was arrested Tuesday and remains lodged at the Southern Regional Jail on a $500,000 surety cash bond. A Chicago woman will spend decades behind bars after being sentenced in connection to a major drug trafficking organization that operated in Fayette County. 41-year-old Crystal Tankson was sentenced Thursday in Fayette County Circuit Court to 40 years in prison. Prosecutors say Tankson had previously been convicted of conspiracy to possess with intent to deliver meth. Judge Thomas Fast doubled the sentence because of a prior federal drug conviction. Tankson must serve at least 10 years before she's eligible for parole. According to prosecutors, the investigation began in 2021 when the Central Regional Drug and Violent Crime Task Force uncovered a large-scale drug trafficking operation led by Heather Hewitt. Investigators used a confidential informant to conduct 20 controlled drug buys involving meth and fentanyl. Authorities later seized more than a pound of fentanyl, nearly 2 pounds of meth, 3 ounces of cocaine, and nearly $250,000 in cash tied to the operation. Prosecutors say Tankson traveled from Chicago to West Virginia to collect drug money and transport it back to suppliers while narcotics were shipped into the state through the mail. Officials say she was the final member of the organization to be prosecuted. If you see news happening, text news to 35651 to submit a tip. That's your news update. I'm Fred Persinger II.
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2: 37 on the morning news, Jeff Jenkins with you on this Monday morning, and it's time to hear from Hoppy Kercheval with this morning news commentary.
3: Imagine a debt that can never be fully repaid. The obligation is so great that it is nearly incomprehensible, so we block it from our thoughts and pretend it does not exist. But each of us, who enjoys the myriad benefits of living in this great country and acknowledges the sacrifice that made it possible, must come to terms with that debt. No time is more appropriate for that than Memorial Day. More than 1.3 million American service members have died in our wars and conflicts. At least 38,000 Americans are still missing in action, most of them from World War II. Each number represents an individual who, like the rest of us, had hopes and dreams, joys and fears, but most of all an expectation of a full life, which was cut short. The purpose of remembering them is to honor their service and realize that what we have is built upon their ultimate sacrifice. They have given the full measure. James Garfield, who served as a Union officer in the Civil War and would later become the 20th president, spoke at the first Memorial Day, then called Decoration Day, on May 30th, 1868, at Arlington National Cemetery. He said, "Consider the silent assembly of the dead. Their voices will forever fill the land like holy benedictions. Here, let them rest, asleep on the nation's heart, entombed in the nation's love." But just remembering is not enough. Our responsibility carries with it an obligation to be the best version of ourselves. In the great war movie Saving Private Ryan, a dying Captain Miller tells Private Ryan, who was rescued and about to be sent home, "James, earn this. Earn it." The movie then flashes forward to an elder, James Ryan, visiting Miller's grave. Ryan looks at Miller's tombstone and says, "Every day I think about what you said to me that day on the bridge, and I've tried to live my life the best I could. I hope that was enough." So this Memorial Day weekend, we remember what they have done and give thanks for their service. But we also reflect on what it means to be the beneficiaries of their sacrifice. I'm Hoppy Kercheval.
2: 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It's 7:39 on the morning news. Daniel Woods in with sports. Good morning, Daniel.
4: Good morning, Jeff. The West Virginia baseball team will host an NCAA regional for the first time since 2019. The Mountaineers are one of the top 16 seeds in the field, and after a runner-up finish in the Big 12 Conference Tournament, head coach Steve Sabins hopes his team can keep its focus on the field.
5: "We've just played really clean baseball, and we pitched at a really high level. And sometimes the ups and downs of the season, it's like being the hottest team sometimes isn't the most sustainable either. So, like, we played great baseball, and we finished the season really strong this year, and now you go into the biggest games of the season, right? The biggest game's always the one in front of you."
4: The full NCAA tournament bracket will be revealed today at noon, and the Glenville State softball team is headed to the NCAA Division II College World Series. This week in Chattanooga, Tennessee, the Pioneers swept Kutztown in the Super Regional Series, and shortstop Delaney Warnick called this a dream come true.
6: "It just feels so surreal right now. These are the moments you dream of whenever you're a little girl on the ball field, and to be going to the World Series, it's just a dream."
4: Glenville State is the number 7 seed in the College World Series and takes on number 2 Missouri Southern State this Thursday. The first ever 4-class West Virginia State High School Track and Field Championships are complete. The

0: Inaugural Class Quad A Boys Championship is a split title, with Morgantown and Huntington sharing the honors. Point Pleasant took home the trophy in Class AAA. Doddridge County won the crown in Class AA, and Wahama secured the win in Class A. The girls Quad A title belongs to Huntington, while Greenbrier East delivered a championship in Class AAA. In Class AA, Williamstown won its seventh consecutive state championship, and in Class A, Wheeling Central Catholic won it all. You can find a recap of the action in all four classes right now at WVMetroNews.com. The field is starting to fill up for the state West Virginia High School baseball tournament, but the wet weather meant just one spot was secured over the weekend. St. Albans is headed to Huntington after a 7-0 win against Point Pleasant, securing the first berth out of Class AAA Region 4. Play resumes around the state today with more opportunities for teams to punch their tickets to the state tournament. You can find the full schedule with results to date at WVMetroNews.com. Morning news time is 7:41.
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2: The Mountaineer Food Bank will host two food giveaways in southern West Virginia this week. The first mobile pantry is scheduled for Tuesday, May 26th in McDowell County at the New Beginning on Rocket Boys Drive in War. The food bank will then travel to Raleigh County on Wednesday, May 27th with the distribution planned at Linda K. Epling Stadium on Stadium Drive in Beckley. Both food giveaways will run from 10 a.m. until 11:30 a.m. or while supplies last. 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A man has been charged in connection with the 2024 shooting deaths of two Raleigh County men in Beaver. According to the Raleigh County Sheriff's Office, Joshua Reeves, 28, faces multiple charges, including two counts of first-degree murder, one count of attempted murder, one count of wanton endangerment, one count of use of a firearm during the commission of a felony, and one count of felony conspiracy. The charges stem from the 2024 shooting deaths of Dennis Gwynn and James Griffith in Beaver. Investigators say detectives with the Raleigh County Sheriff's Office conducted what officials described as an extensive investigation, ultimately leading to Reeves' arrest. Authorities also confirmed warrants have been obtained for a second suspect, Ranny Smith, who is currently incarcerated in another state. Reeves was arrested Tuesday and remains lodged at the Southern Regional Jail on a $500,000 surety cash bond. A Chicago woman will spend decades behind bars after being sentenced in connection to a major drug trafficking organization that operated in Fayette County. 41-year-old Crystal Tankson was sentenced Thursday in Fayette County Circuit Court to 40 years in prison. Prosecutors say Tankson had previously been convicted of conspiracy to possess with intent to deliver meth. Judge Thomas Fast doubled the sentence because of a prior federal drug conviction. Tankson must serve at least 10 years before she's eligible for parole. According to prosecutors, the investigation began in 2021 when the Central Regional Drug and Violent Crime Task Force uncovered a large-scale drug trafficking operation led by Heather Hewitt. Investigators used a confidential informant to conduct 20 controlled drug buys involving meth and fentanyl. Authorities later seized more than a pound of fentanyl, nearly 2 pounds of meth, 3 ounces of cocaine, and nearly $250,000 in cash tied to the operation. Prosecutors say Tankson traveled from Chicago to West Virginia to collect drug money and transport it back to suppliers while narcotics were shipped into the state through the mail. Officials say she was the final member of the organization to be prosecuted. If you see news happening, text news to 35651 to submit a tip. That's your news update. I'm Fred Persinger II.
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7: It's 8:16 on the morning news. I'm Jeff Jenkins. Daniel Woods has sports in just a couple of moments. This is Memorial Day. On this day, we hear from State Adjutant General Jim Seward and another National Guard member here in West Virginia in today's morning news backgrounder. And we had a little technical difficulty there from hearing from General Seward. I think we can find that here. Let's see. Because I want you to hear that. We heard that earlier this morning. Yep, here is State Adjutant General Jim Seward.
8: Good morning. Jim Seward in West Virginia, along with our senior enlisted leader, Dusty Jones. The West Virginia National Guard asks you to just pause for a moment this weekend as we celebrate Memorial Day. This is a very solemn occasion, and it's one where we honor the lives of the service members, the men and women who have lost their lives in service to our nation. We could not be more proud of our West Virginia National Guard and our heritage, but that heritage includes many men and women who have lost their lives.
9: Generations of Americans have been willing to sacrifice everything for freedom. And this weekend is about remembering those who've given the ultimate sacrifice. So take a moment this weekend and just try to remember those folks that have given us everything and those that are still continuing today.
8: That's right, Dusty. And take a few minutes to think about the freedoms that you enjoy in this country and who has paid that sacrifice. Thank you.
7: Fitting message there from State Adjutant General Jim Seward. Time for sports with Daniel Woods. And Daniel, okay, we were talking off air, like who might the Mountaineers get? And if you look at the regionals and, you know, usually in some of these, if you're not like a really top-ranked team, you're going to get a pretty good team as the two, as the number two in that regional, right?
10: That's right, Jeff. And West Virginia is likely to be somewhere in the back half of the top 16 seeds, which means there's going to be a good number two seed coming to Morgantown because WVU baseball is playing at home for the NCAA regionals after a runner-up finish at the Big 12 Conference Tournament. After losing to Kansas in the tournament finals, head coach Steve Sabins is hoping that has his players ready for a big week of preparation.
11: So you hope that maybe that game allows us to have the best week of practice from a concentration and focus standpoint. So you want guys to be like, well, that didn't taste very good. I don't like that. I don't want that to happen again, right? And so you hope that it motivates people to be better in those areas and to have better at-bats and take care of their body and do all the things necessary to go win a regional. And we've done that 2 years in a row, and so the guys know what it takes to do that.
10: The full NCAA tournament bracket will be revealed today at noon. The WVU team picked up 3 all-tournament selections at the Big 12 Conference Tournament with pitcher Max Yell, outfielder Sean Smith, and first baseman

0: Armati Guzman. The Glenville State softball team is getting ready for big games of its own, headed to the Division II College World Series. The Pioneers have won six straight games in the NCAA tournament, including a sweep in the best-of-three Super Regional Series against Kutztown. Shortstop Delaney Warnick says her team's chemistry is the key to their success.
1: Honestly, we're so similar personality-wise. They're just such great girls. Win or lose, we have each other's back, and we're friends throughout it all, no matter the outcome of the game.
0: Glenville State's the number 7 seed in the World Series, taking on number 2 Missouri Southern State Thursday. And the field is starting to fill up for the West Virginia State High School Baseball Tournament. But wet weather over the weekend means just one spot was locked in. St. Albans is headed to Huntington after a 7-0 win against Point Pleasant in Class AAA Region 4. Schedules and scores are available at WVMetroNews.com. Morning news time is 8:20.
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3: The Mountaineer Food Bank will host two food giveaways in southern West Virginia this week. The first mobile pantry is scheduled for Tuesday, May 26th in McDowell County at the New Beginning on Rocket Boys Drive in War. The food bank will then travel to Raleigh County on Wednesday, May 27th with the distribution planned at Linda K. Epling Stadium on Stadium Drive in Beckley. Both food giveaways will run from 10 a.m. until 11:30 a.m. or while supplies last. For more information about upcoming food distributions or volunteer opportunities, visit Mountaineer Food Bank or call 304-364-5518. A man has been charged in connection with the 2024 shooting deaths of two Raleigh County men in Beaver. According to the Raleigh County Sheriff's Office, Joshua Reeves, 28, faces multiple charges, including two counts of first-degree murder, one count of attempted murder, one count of wanton endangerment, one count of use of a firearm during the commission of a felony, and one count of felony conspiracy. The charges stem from the 2024 shooting deaths of Dennis Gwynn and James Griffith in Beaver. Investigators say detectives with the Raleigh County Sheriff's Office conducted what officials described as an extensive investigation, ultimately leading to Reeves' arrest. Authorities also confirm warrants have been obtained for a second suspect, Ranny Smith, who is currently incarcerated in another state. Reeves was arrested Tuesday and remains lodged at the Southern Regional Jail on a $500,000 surety cash bond. A Chicago woman will spend decades behind bars after being sentenced in connection to a major drug trafficking organization that operated in Fayette County. 41-year-old Crystal Tankson was sentenced Thursday in Fayette County Circuit Court to 40 years in prison. Prosecutors say Tankson had previously been convicted of conspiracy to possess with intent to deliver meth. Judge Thomas Fast doubled the sentence because of a prior federal drug conviction. Tankson must serve at least 10 years before she's eligible for parole. According to prosecutors, the investigation began in 2021 when the Central Regional Drug and Violent Crime Task Force uncovered a large-scale drug trafficking operation led by Heather Hewitt. Investigators used a confidential informant to conduct 20 controlled drug buys involving meth and fentanyl. Authorities later seized more than a pound of fentanyl, nearly 2 pounds of meth, 3 ounces of cocaine, and nearly $250,000 in cash tied to the operation. Prosecutors say Tankson traveled from Chicago to West Virginia to collect drug money and transport it back to suppliers while narcotics were shipped into the state through the mail. Officials say she was the final member of the organization to be prosecuted. If you see news happening, text news to 35651 to submit a tip. That's your news update. I'm Fred Persinger II.
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4: WVU went 2-1 at the Big 12 Conference Baseball Tournament, beating Kansas State and Arizona State, then losing Saturday 9-0 to Kansas, who won the regular season and Big 12 Tournament Championships. The Mountaineers have returned from Arizona. Coach Steve Saban says they're excited about selection day today and the start of the NCAA regionals Friday.
7: After the series, you're on the plane and you really start mapping out that week. Like, what does that look like? How much rest time, sim games? What do we need to do to be ready essentially for Friday? We need to take some time to rest and recover, but probably the priority is getting back from a time zone perspective. And so not letting guys sleep all day or stay up till 4 a.m. and probably having some structure when it comes to like eating meals at the right time and being at the field. And that's honestly probably the priority. That needs to start happening like tomorrow morning. So maybe wear it a little bit and be out of whack for maybe a couple days, but just get on routine again and start getting guys on routine, have some good practices, a few dudes that haven't thrown to make sure that they have some sim games or some bullpens. But a lot of these guys will work pretty hard, so probably rest and recovery is a priority. Enjoy each other. There's no school. We're going to hear our name called to be in a regional at the minimum. And so just excited for the team to enjoy each other this time of year. It's the best time of year.
4: 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With the Golden Blue Report, I'm Kyle Wiggs, Metro News Sports.
8: And when that name is called shortly after noon today, we'll have a story updated on the other three teams coming to Morgantown. 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Join us. 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Right now, our podcast, Metro News This Morning, is posted at WVMetroNews.com. Also coming up, we'll update what we're looking for weather-wise today across the state. That added more coming to the website later on this morning. For Anthony Harmon, our producer, and Daniel Woods, I'm Jeff Jenkins on Metro News, the voice of West Virginia. Have a great Memorial Day.
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9: People across America will pay tribute to the fallen. I'm Dave Anthony, Fox News.
10: I feel like we live Memorial Day every day almost.
9: David Horton's son Chris was an Army specialist killed in the war in Afghanistan in 2011, and his father tells Fox he's
10: just missing him, imagining him at a different age. 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
9: There will be Memorial Day gatherings and parades. The biggest will be in Washington, D.C. President Trump will go to Arlington.

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2: 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Additional rain today. Some rain fall heavy at times. High 71 with a flood watch until 10 o'clock tonight. Then for tonight, cloudy skies with some additional scattered showers that'll taper off late. Overnight low 63. Tuesday, cloudy with morning rain. High 74. Wednesday, cloudy with scattered showers and thunderstorms. Highs in the mid-70s. At your Metro News AccuWeather on the WJLS News Network.
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3: Welcome in to Radio Roundtable for this Wednesday, May the 20th. Fred Persinger II with you. Hope you're having a great day. Got a lot to get to on the show coming up at 9:35 this morning. We'll be joined by Ron Hedrick. We'll talk some things going on Memorial Day weekend. With the Veterans Memorial Museum. We'll talk to him coming up about that about 9:35 this morning, so stay tuned for that. Joining us first, we go to the phone lines and welcome in Raleigh County Commissioner Mr. Daniel Hall. How are you, sir?
4: Doing good, Fred. How about yourself?
3: I'm doing well. I know you're a big part of, we'll get into some of the things going here locally, but I want to talk to you because you're in Charleston a lot during the session and things like that going on. Give me your thoughts on what happened a little over a week ago with the election.
4: You know, we have elections every couple years, and they're needed. Not only are they required by the Constitution, but they're needed to settle scores, a lot of times political scores, and some were settled last week. As I guess there's really no surprises locally. I think things went mostly how we thought they would go locally. No serious contention than most races here locally. We had a couple of people. We had the state. I guess the state senate race was probably the hot button race, or the hot race. And Senator Roland Roberts was able to pull that victory out pretty comfortably. And Senator Roberts does a good job for us. I mean, I tell people all the time. I said, hey, I think he gets better every year he's there. And so he's doing a good job. And he's responsive to the commission. Does to help us do all the things we want and we need to get done. But that's my own commentary on that.
3: Yeah.
4: But as far as statewide races or the other Senate races, the governor got involved in a bunch of races trying to influence the election outcomes. At the end of the day, it's about the same as it was before.
3: Yeah.
4: The Senate is still most likely in strong control of the same leadership team that had it before. With Senator Randy Smith as being the Senate president. I don't see that changing right now. It looks like he solidified his support and votes. Everybody he supported won. And, the governor went after a couple of people and was not successful. But that is what it is. The governor was pretty strong in the Senate as it was. And because I think the Senate's still the same.
3: Yeah.
4: Nothing changed.
3: Do you think some of the things that were going on, the negative ads and the PACs that got involved and things like that, will cause problems? Because I mean, we heard what Speaker Hanshaw said on the House side of things, that we have a long memory and things like that. It does seem to me, from the outside looking in, that the Senate's got some issues that needs to be worked out. And I don't know. I mean, I've had some conversations with Vince Deeds. We had him on the show earlier this week talking about some things. And I mean, you can tell. I don't say feelings were hurt. But you can tell there's still some animosity with what was going on. So, I mean, that has to be fixed before you get back into the session.
4: Well, I don't know that it'll be fixed, Fred.
3: Yeah, yeah.
4: It is what it is. There's a very clear, distinct line in the Senate. And there's nothing wrong with that, by the way. A good, healthy disagreement on issues or how to handle issues. That's nothing wrong with that. That's America. We've been doing that for 250 years.
3: Yeah.
4: And that's why you had the electors to settle those. Because if you didn't, you just keep fighting. Nothing will ever get done. I do think, though, that they will find a way to get through most of the serious issues at the Capitol.
3: Yeah.

0: They always do. The public only really is only aware of and hears about the issues that are divisive. The public not really aware of probably that I would guess 95% of the bills pass almost unanimous.
1: Yeah.
0: Democrats and Republicans.
1: When
0: number may be a little high, but
1: yeah. Well, when you look at what's going on, how much, like I said, I look at it just on its face. When I see this week, the past couple of days, you had the House together working on something. Senate's not doing anything. Of course, no interns this month. Interns will be at Canaan Valley next month. So really, you know, there's not a lot that can be done when you have intern meetings away from Charleston and things like that. Do you think that's it? I just think to me, it looks like the House has got more things in order than what the Senate does right now.
0: Well, that may be a fair assessment. Not that the Senate's not. I think this election is going to help them be more organized now, because now that leadership team has been solidified.
1: Yeah.
0: At least for two more years. And, there was a lot of contention after the last election. It was a brand new leadership team, brand new Senate president. You know, maybe they weren't as organized as the House has been. That's an opinion. Mm-hmm. I thought they did a fine job getting through it all, being brand new. And Speaker Henshaw's been at the helm of the House for how long now? A decade almost, or close to it. So you would have to expect they would be a little more organized.
1: Yeah, I got you.
0: And have a direction of where they want to go.
1: Yeah.
0: A distinct difference in as far as leadership between the House and the Senate on some of the priorities that they have.
1: Yeah.
0: The House is, pushing them more towards an economic driver, focus, legislature, and not that the Senate's not doing that, but some of their members have had some other focuses they wanted to work on.
1: Yeah, I was kind of interesting with those 2 days wrapping up in Charleston with the House, seeing what they were talking about. It seems like two of the big things they did talk about, spend some time on, number one was data centers, number two was public education. So I think that is kind of a tease of what we're going to see as this interim season goes on. And as we look forward into November and past that, when we get ready for the session to start next year.
0: Yeah, that's exactly right. And then back to your part about the divisiveness and all that,
1: uh-huh.
0: We have that. We do. And I do think that most of it will kind of get put aside for the work of for the betterment of the people. If there's a good piece of legislation out there, I think they'll adopt it and work towards getting it done for the state. Now, there will, without a doubt, there will be some political fights.
1: Yeah.
0: And trying to settle some old scores.
1: Oh, exactly. But you kind of expected that, right?
0: Yeah, I mean, it happens all the time. It happened when I served.
1: Yeah.
0: That's over a decade ago. It's that will happen continually. I mean, shoot, 150 years ago, they used to have duels on the street over stuff like that.
1: We don't want to see that, though. I mean, we don't
0: want to.
1: No. That might not be pretty sight, man. That wouldn't be
0: I've seen them get mad before. fight.
1: Hey, give me your thoughts on, I think, something that it's been talked about, but maybe not the importance that maybe we should have put on it during this election, is the Supreme Court and what happened there with the two seats that were up that were appointed by Patrick Morrisey was voted out and two new members get put in. Give me your thoughts, because that is such an important part, especially with some of the things that could be brought up to the Supreme Court over the next year or so.
0: Yeah, first off, we have to hope, and I believe that it's probably true, that we need to elect and send people to the court who are not biased one way or the other. They need to be right down the middle and handle court cases based on law.
1: Yeah.
0: I think we sent two good ones down there.
1: I agree.
0: The Raleigh County, Kirkpatrick, I mean, he's got a long history of being a respected judge. And Flanagan from up north, I know him personally. I think he'll do a fine job.
1: Mm-hmm.
0: Now, there's a lot of conversation about this closed Republican primary helped make a lot of that happen. Independents were either had to switch party to Republican to vote in the Republican primary, or they just were shut out of it entirely.
1: Yeah.
0: And I think there's a lot of hurt feelings over that. You can argue the merits one way or the other, based on your own beliefs, whether that was a good idea or not. But I think the results kind of speak for themselves in many ways. Independents were not happy, and they're going to decide elections going forward.
1: Well, that's what I was going to ask as well. With that happening, how do you think that plays out in November? Is that something that Republicans should be a little concerned about because of

0: That because you did have some people that were upset that were independent voters that could not vote in that in that part of the election because they were not Republicans. Do you think that could come back and bite some of these Republicans and some of these close races that we see?
1: Absolutely. I was talking to some folks yesterday. I think there are several Republican nominees in certain races around the state that are in serious danger of losing this fall to a Democrat supported by independents.
0: Yeah.
1: The Democrat and independent numbers are larger than the Republicans combined.
0: Yeah. Now, so I think now, between now and November, Republicans who are running for these offices that have a race coming up really need to think about that, right? I mean, that's got to be part of their plan moving forward is how do you get those Republican voters back who maybe were a little bit perturbed that they could not vote in the primary election.
1: Well, that's right. So think about this for a second. I'm rough numbers. It's about a third Republican, third Democrat, and a third independent, as far as registration goes. Those are rough numbers.
0: Yeah.
1: Around the state, if you have to run to the far right to win a closed Republican primary, how do you come back to the middle to attract independents and Democrats?
0: True. Yeah.
1: It's tough. I mean, it's tough. It would be tough for anybody to do. We talk about that on the national level with presidential race. It's a problem. I mean,
0: of the two houses, when you look at this general election coming up in November, which one do you think it's a tougher battle for when you talk about those independents? Is it on the Senate side or is it the House side?
1: The House is easier with the small districts.
0: Yeah.
1: But there's a couple of Senate districts that are in, you know, more urban areas of West Virginia that, you know, typically in the urban areas, that's where most of your Democrats are at. I got a couple in my head right now that I think the candidates better be watching.
0: Yeah.
1: It's going to be tough races.
0: I agree with you. I don't know how much it's going to be here in the southern part of the state because, you know, the way that it is here in the southern part of the state, you just mentioned Trump and you get, you know, all kinds of votes. You know, so I don't know how much it affects here in the southern part of the state, but there are some races that you're right. I mean, if you go too far right, and that's kind of like where on, you know, I would categorize it as where Randy Smith and his group is, right? More so than Tom Takubo, and he's more in the middle. So I would think that that's going to be the interesting thing, who lines up with who. In some of these races that I think in some areas you're right, it's going to be very close. I mean, we saw some of that in the primary election where you had three districts. One of them was decided by two votes, one by four votes, and one by five votes. So, I mean,
1: exactly.
0: You know, that, and that was in the primary. I mean, general might be kind of interesting when you throw in independents and, you know, it's going to be interesting.
1: The closed primary has really created a whole new set of problems, maybe. Mm-hmm. Maybe it's the best word to use for candidates. In many ways, like for the same reason we just discussed.
0: Yeah.
1: It's also good in some ways. You're identifying who people really are in a closed primary. But that doesn't come without challenges.
0: Yeah, no, exactly. And then, of course, when you get to the general, it kind of opens everything up. So it's...
1: Yeah, and I think, and you also think about the candidate and where they are, like you mentioned. Mm-hmm. You know, Senator Roland Roberts, I think he's going to be fine.
0: Yeah.
1: In our district. I think he's going to win solidly because, let's be blunt, Senator Roberts' positions probably most likely align with more than half of his district's population.
0: Yeah.
1: So, I mean, you go to other parts of the state, that might not be the case.
0: Yeah.
1: It might have been enough to get you to the Republican primary, but the rest of the area may not agree with you.
0: Yeah. I think here locally, I think on both sides, I think the Republicans are in pretty good shape.
1: They are.
0: Because I agree with you. I think over half of the people in this area are on those same kind of, you know, wavelengths as far as who they will vote for. So I think from that standpoint, I think here locally, I would be shocked if we see anything major upset happen.
1: Me
0: But I mean, some other parts, man, I mean, you got some people that's been in the office for a while that might not be there by the time we get to January in the session.
1: That makes
0: the session a whole lot more interesting.
1: It sure does.
0: Yeah. So, I mean, it's going to be something that, and I think we'll talk about this a lot as we get closer to it. It's something that we cannot see what we saw back a week ago. We cannot have 20% voter turnout.
1: No.
0: I mean, some areas had 14, 15% turnout. and you had races decided by a couple of votes.

0: I mean, we cannot have that in November. You have got to exercise that right and get out and vote.
1: It's disappointing. Yeah. And I would argue that people are just disenfranchised by it. All the negativity. I think that, and do negative campaigns work? Well, maybe. Maybe they do. But it just drives people, it makes people stay home. They get disgusted. Yeah. I mean, how many mailers did you get this election cycle?
0: You know, honestly, I forgot. But I said this to a couple of people, you know, this week. I did not look at one of them. I just got it, threw it straight in the trash. I mean, I'm just. To me, that's a waste of money. I mean, you know, honestly, mm-hmm. just the flyers were a waste of money to me. I'm sure there's some people out there who actually took it, read it, and believed some of the lies that were on there. I just threw it in the trash.
1: That's the thing. I mean, most of the average, like, I do this for a living. I'm eyeball deep in politics.
0: Yeah.
1: So I know what's true and what's not when it comes out in the mailer. But most people don't have a clue.
0: Yeah. Let me ask you this, because you do this a lot. You're in need to apply, and I talked to Vince Deeds about this. Is it something that you think that the legislature should bring up to try to curtail some of this stuff that went on during this election from the PACs? Is there anything that can be done?
1: Well, in over the past few years, they've done things to restrict. Restrict.
0: Yeah.
1: Feeds into what I was going to say. It's, you know, you got First Amendment issues there. So you don't want to restrict free speech. So what they've been able to do is, and the court has determined that political speech is free speech.
0: Mm-hmm.
1: They've made a lot of these groups to be more transparent who their donors are.
0: Yeah. And that's how you found out, I think, some of the things that went on with some of these PACs, who they're associated with. I mean, some of them with Randy Smith, some of them with Patrick Morrissey. I think that has become more transparent. Because before, you had no idea.
1: Yeah, exactly right. And that's important to know. Like, if you want to be an informed voter, you need to know where the money's coming from and who's supporting who.
0: Yeah.
1: And then this race turned into a lot of, you know, this candidate is supported by pro-left groups. Mm-hmm. This candidate is supported by pro-life, anti-political groups. You know, it's like, just all we do now is want to call each other names.
0: Yeah.
1: It's not productive.
0: Yeah, I think people, too, need to just do their own homework with this stuff. Invest and take some time and look into the candidates, more so than believing what you see on TV or what you hear on the radio or in the flyer or whatever it is, because a lot of that is fake. I mean, talking to Vince Deeds, I guarantee you Vince Deeds is not for boys playing girls, you know, girl sports.
1: Yeah.
0: Come on, let's be honest.
1: Yeah.
0: And I don't think there's too many politicians that do believe that. So my thing is, and I don't know why we still stick on the social issues. I don't know if it's easier or whatever. I want to hear about economic development. I want to hear about how you're going to move this state forward, how we're going to bring back some population. That to me is what's the most important thing. Not some of these social issues that will be taken care of on their own. Let's talk about what can we do to move this state forward. We've done some great things, but man, there's still a lot to do. We're still losing population. We need to bring people back. We need to bring young people back here, especially to the southern part of the state. We need to talk about the public education part of things, because that's something that that's something that I could probably spend 3 hours on talking about what we need to try to do to fix public education with some things, because it just hasn't been a focus for some reason. School aid formula hasn't been touched. Promise scholarship hasn't been touched in a while. So now that's not dollar for dollar. So now parents are having to pay, you know, a lot more for, you know, college education that they didn't have to before. Some of it is because you do have tuition raising. I get that. But there's got to be some looking at. There's not been any looking at any of that on the public education side. That needs to happen. More so than worrying about some social issues. So that's my rant for the day. I feel better. You know. But I mean, but seriously, I mean, it is something that I am more concerned about moving the state forward than worrying about some of these social issues that seem to get all the headlines.
1: You know, and all those things are important. They are. They are more important to some people than they are others, but everything's important. But one of the things I like about the county commission is, as opposed to serving in the legislature, which I love my time there, but mm-hmm. We don't really dabble and social issues on the county commission.

0: We are solely focused on running the county and trying to grow it economically.
1: Yeah.
0: And improve parks and rec. Make Raleigh County a great place to live.
1: Exactly.
0: We don't have to get into the name calling.
1: Yeah. I didn't mean to spend that much time talking about the politics side of things, because we do have a couple of things I wanted to bring up with the Raleigh County Commission. We do have some good things that are going on. Kind of give me an update with what is going on. I know it's kind of, I don't want to say slow right now, because it's never really slow, but just kind of give me updates that we can with what is going on with the Raleigh County Commission.
0: Sure. Yeah. So we obviously our water projects are still moving along. We're putting in a water line down Route 3, and we got a couple of ones around the county. I bring up the one down Route 3 because that's been such a problem.
1: Yeah.
0: They're doing 2-mile section, and when that's done, they'll start the next 2-mile section. I mentioned to you, I think the last time, that Congresswoman Miller was able to get a line item approved in her committee. Now it's up for consideration in the full Congress, and the Senate will have to approve it, and the governor will sign it, or the president will sign it, the spending bill.
1: Mm-hmm.
0: If all that goes like it's supposed to, we get $23 million for a new water plant.
1: Okay.
0: And that'll be a big deal for Raleigh County infrastructure.
1: Yeah.
0: Not a whole lot. We're still working on our stiff.
1: That's what I was going to bring up, because I try not to hit on it every time, but I mean, I want to get anything going on with that.
0: Well, there's been no movement officially, but there's been lots of conversations with a couple developers and some potential tenants, like some box stores or things like that.
1: Okay.
0: So conversations are ongoing. Honestly, right now, I think a couple of tenants or potential tenants are looking for the ideal spot to locate.
1: Gotcha.
0: So they're, like we've talked about Harper Road a bunch of times, that's appears that property is going to be up for auction soon.
1: Yeah.
0: And I know they're looking for a buyer. It's not as big as what it looks like once you get it all leveled off.
1: Mm-hmm.
0: So it's not really suitable for a big store, mm-hmm. but it's probably suitable for a large gas station and a couple smaller stores, maybe.
1: Gotcha.
0: And so I think it's big enough for the outlet mall.
1: Well, you know, you could always hope, you know, but I mean, my wife is still hoping, but at the end of the day, I think what the thing is, we just got to get that land developed. I mean, because it is land that can be developed. You just don't want it to sit there. Whether it's putting in a large gas station or another hotel, or hopefully it will need because of the sports complex or whatever it is, there's still things that we can put in there that just doesn't have the land sitting there.
0: That's right.
1: And it is, even if it's not as big as what you think it is, when you look at it, it's still a good piece of land that we have here that we've got to find a way to develop it and use it.
0: That's right.
1: Yeah.
0: Prime property. They don't understand.
1: Yep, exactly, man. You can't get much better than that, especially around here where you don't have a lot of, well, it's not really flat land. You got to level it off, but I mean, it's still land that nobody's using right now in an area that needs some more development. So there you go. We're looking for that.
0: I think it'll happen.
1: All right, real quick, you brought up something that is coming up, the fair, Raleigh County Fair, right?
0: That's right. So I don't know if you said you weren't aware of it.
1: Yeah, no, I wasn't aware of it. So
0: there is a group of folks, and you're going to have to forgive me. I do not have the names of everybody involved, but they are. It's kind of wrapped around 4-H.
1: Okay.
0: Some of the but they're going to put on a county fair. A lot of counties have county fairs around the state, around the country. So Raleigh County had one many, many years ago, and so they're bringing it back.
1: Nice.
0: So it's going to be around the weekend of July 4th. It's going to be at the Armory, the Civic Center.
1: Okay.
0: And they're going to have livestock, lambs, beef, goats, rabbits, cattle. It's on the show circuit. They call some of those jackpot series where the kids that show their animals in different fairs around the state and around the area, and they get points. And so it's going to be a part of that, which is a big deal.
1: Cool.
0: So I think that it's going to be a long run. It's going to be great.
1: Yeah.
0: Raleigh County needs a county fair.
1: Yeah, no, I think it's great. I mean, I hadn't heard of it, so we'll definitely be reaching out to folks who are involved with it. And I know you'll give me some information on it, but that's great to hear, man, especially around 4th of July weekend. Of course, you'll have the fireworks going on out there, I think, on July 3rd as well. So, man, that's going to be a busy, busy time there, which is good.
0: That's right.
1: Yeah, so that's
0: great. You know, and I get tired of people fussing and saying, hey, we don't have anything to do here in Raleigh County.
1: Yeah, exactly.
0: Well, that's absolutely ridiculous.
1: Yep.
0: There's so much stuff I don't have time to do at all.
1: No, exactly. We do have a lot to do, and hopefully we get to the point where we have a lot more. And that's what we're kind of striving for a little bit. So
0: something for everybody.
1: There you go. All right, buddy, we're going to let you go. I appreciate you coming on the show. Give us an update.

0: West Virginia Metro News. I'm Jeff Jenkins. This Memorial Day in West Virginia going to be a wet one. National Weather Service meteorologist Gabe Warren says they've reposted flood watches for some areas beginning this afternoon into tonight.
1: We're looking at another round of, you know, showers and storms today, primarily during the afternoon and evening.
0: Warren says a stalled frontal system continues to pump moisture into the state from the Gulf of Mexico. A group of Boy Scouts has a story to tell after they were rescued from a quick rise in Kekapin River back on Saturday. The scouts were from Virginia. They were camping in a trip to Hampshire County when the heavy rains brought the river up. First responders were able to rescue them safely. No injuries. The 159th annual West Virginia Memorial Day Parade begins next hour at 10 o'clock in downtown Grafton. The parade's been around since the 1860s. More than 170 organizations will be part of that parade today in Grafton. From the Metro News Anchor Desk, I'm Jeff Jenkins.
2: Come on, Liam, let's go. 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

As veterans, we've dealt with noise. From chains clanking as they're clamped onto cargo, to orders coming down the chain of command. We can handle that kind of noise. Back home, the noise is different. It seems like everyone's talking all at once and over each other because they just want to be heard. They're taking selfies and oversharing. But we know that it's not about hearing. It's about listening. Listening to what's actually happening with our fellow veterans. Understanding each other because we share the same experiences, the same vocabulary, following the same paths that others have walked. If only we can pick up the trail. Make the Connection is a place for veterans to hear stories from other veterans. Listen and learn about why you're not alone at maketheconnection.net.

0: My mom is a veteran and she was injured in the line of duty.
1: I hurt my leg in a training accident when she was only 2 years old.
0: She had 7 different surgeries over the span of 9 years, and there were tons of complications.
1: I couldn't be the mom kids needed me to be.
0: She missed so much.
1: After my last surgery, I got an infection so bad I thought it was going to kill me.
0: I told her she couldn't leave me yet. There was still so much she had to see. I hadn't even graduated.
1: I'm doing much better now. I may have lost my leg, but I've gained so much. I'm an active part of my kids' lives.
0: She can kick a mean soccer ball.
1: DAV's been there for me and my family. 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
0: We got our mom back, thanks to DAV.
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0: 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It is 9:38, top of the hour. Fox News, followed by Talk Line with Dave and TJ. Stay tuned for that right now. Welcome in the studio. This is Ron Hedrick with the Veterans Museum here in Beckley. How are you?
1: I'm doing good.
0: Thanks for coming in the show, man. It's, of course, holiday weekend coming up, Memorial Day. Before we get into the things that are going on, because I know you've got a lot going on this weekend, kind of give me an update how things are going. And I know last time we talked, there was being doing some renovations and some things going on. Just kind of give me an update how things are going.
1: Yeah, things are going well. Maybe a little slower than we had hoped back when we first started, but sometimes you really don't know how to predict the future, you might say. We continue to get in artifacts, both donated by families and artifacts from other organizations and things like that. Of course, you know our largest one recently was the anchor that, mm-hmm. that you see sitting out in front. That was the mooring anchor off of the USS John F. Kennedy. And last week we got donated a large military trailer, like you'd pull behind a 5-ton or a deuce and a half, mm-hmm. One of them big metal trailers with the wooden sides and stuff. And we're hoping that we'll be able to restore that. It's in really good shape for its age, but we're hoping that maybe might even become a class project for the next ACT class.
0: Oh, nice.
1: You got some carpentry there, some welding and steel. Mm-hmm. Might be something that we might seek out to see if they can help us restore that, and we'll get some good use out of that thing for sure. Mm-hmm. But we recently opened up our, we call it our temporary Vietnam room. We were able to open up some more space. And we call it our temporary Vietnam room because we're going to build an addition behind the structure that will be just for Vietnam. We're in a cycle, entering a cycle where the Vietnam veteran stuff is starting to come in more and more. I mean, they're getting up in age, and some unfortunately are passing, mm-hmm. and stuff. And their families are starting to donate some of the stuff, and we've also had some Vietnam veterans that are coming in and saying, I'm getting old, no one's going to probably want this stuff, so I thought I'd give it a good home now, why I can, instead of depending on somebody else to do the right thing.
0: Yeah.
1: So we're starting to see that pick up quite a bit. So we felt that, we need to have the space and not just take this stuff and stick it in a box. And put it in our storage, which we are fortunate to have storage in a new facility, and mm-hmm. and we can never thank the Raleigh County and the citizens of this county for that facility. I mean, we want to do it right back to them by making it the best museum and a place that they can be proud to come and share with their family when they come in from out of town.
0: Mm-hmm. Is there something, an artifact or something that you would love to have that you don't have yet? Is there something out there that you kind of

0: like to see come here?
1: There are actually two things.
0: Okay.
1: We're constantly, it's kind of like I came from aviation in the military, and so personally, I'd love to see a jet
0: or
1: fixed wing aircraft or even a Huey helicopter or something, because Huey was my first platform that I served on in the military. But others would like to have a tank, you know. So,
0: you know, it'd be great to put a jet and a tank out there. I mean, that would bring people
1: in. Awesome,
0: you know? But
1: have,
0: I mean, I always remember growing up seeing the big tank out in front of the Raleigh County Armory. I mean,
1: it's an eye catcher.
0: Yeah,
1: it's things kids love to see, and if you can get them to if you can catch their eye, sometimes you can catch them to come in.
0: Yeah, well, I mean, and that's the thing. I remember when you were saying that about a jet. I remember, you know, when every time I go to Myrtle Beach and you go through where they call now Market Commons, it used to be where the Air Force Base was. They have a couple of old planes sitting there that every time that I remember driving by, and I know it's Myrtle Beach, more of a tourist area anyway.
1: Right.
0: There's always people around looking at it and stuff like that. So that would be kind of cool.
1: I was coming back from Princeton a few weeks back, and I come up behind a semi that was hauling an old Harrier jet. It was all in pieces, but it was all there on this big old huge flatbed. And I was just following him. I was just making a joke. I was on the phone with somebody. I said, I'm just going to wish and wish and wish and he'll get off at our exit.
0: or go up and pass him and say, hey, follow me. Come here. Let's go.
1: Yeah. But I hope someday to see that happen, that we see something like that roll in, that we're able to put it on a platform.
0: Yeah. All right. So let's talk a little bit about some of the things that let's talk about this weekend, because it is an important weekend, Memorial Day weekend. I know you have got some events that are going on during this weekend. Talk about that. What we got?
1: Yeah, this is like the part of it's the second year we've done this, but probably the third or fourth year that we've done some of it. So it's kind of a grown, is what I'm saying. Mm-hmm. And so last year was a huge success. We had 40, 50 people at both events. And basically what we do is we reach out to as many people we can to come and help us put the flags on the grave sites on Saturday morning at 9 o'clock. So we'll have donuts and coffee and cocoa and stuff, and we have we'll have some Girl Scouts. Maybe we reached out to them again. They came last year. We got Silver Air Patrol. We're going to come and help out. So we get a lot of youth. And we've also had always had a lot of representation from the firemen. We've had Beaver Fire Department has always brought a couple of their trucks. Mm-hmm. Jan Care's brought some ambulances. We've had deputy sheriff, city cops, people bring their cruisers over there. It's really a great showing of what our community has in support. Just to come over there and be a presence, even. So if you're out and about Saturday morning and you want to come over to the Veterans Cemetery behind Memorial Baptist Church off Canal Street, help us and be a part of that, and just, you know, it's a great feeling.
0: Yeah.
1: And what a beautiful picture after you see all those heads, grave sites with those flags out in front of them. And hopefully it'll be a nice sunny morning and be pretty, and we'll just have a great time. So that kicks off Memorial Day weekend. And of course, the museum is open Friday and Saturday, Memorial Day weekend. So, you know, if you obviously would love to have you come tour the museum and hang out with us there too. But so that event is Saturday morning. And again, it's open to anybody and everybody. We'd love to feel the inside of the fence.
0: Yeah, definitely.
1: And and we'd love to have as many people from the first responders there as we can get to, because that's always. I mean, it's just so special. See those fire trucks pull up in there, in that little street there.
0: Yeah,
1: and it just gives you a warm feeling. And if you got a little kid with you, to see something like that pull up there, it just makes it special.
0: Yeah. I think it's with the cemetery. I think it's important for parents to bring kids.
1: Take
0: a look at some of those headstones,
1: right?
0: Because I mean, we talked before. You've got some old headstones there. I mean, that's been there for a while. Going back, correct me if I'm wrong, Civil War?
1: Civil War. We have two Civil War grave sites there, yes. And, you know, we got plenty of World War I, World War II. We got some Spanish War veterans there. Of course, the first casualty of the Korean War is there. So history, you know, a lot of us complain that our schools are no longer teaching history. Well, here's an opportunity for a parent or grandparent to teach a little history themselves. Bring the grandchild or the young child there and show them what sacrifices

0: been made so that they can be free.
1: Yeah, exactly.
0: I mean, it started young.
1: I hate bringing this up, but we have to talk about it. You were telling me before we came on the air that there has been some vandalism.
0: Yes.
1: At the cemetery. First of all, whoever's doing that, sick. Secondly, that can't happen, right? I mean, what can you tell us about that?
0: Well, we've had two types. I'm not going to call the one vandalism. We've had Mother Nature.
1: Well, that's different. that's different. We kind of expect that sometimes. That's fine.
0: Which we're working through.
1: Yeah.
0: We've had two trees fall.
1: Okay, well, you can't help that sometimes.
0: One fell last year and took the roof off of the building that we have out there, and we haven't put that on yet, but I'll talk about that some more because we've got some things going on with that.
1: Okay.
0: And then we had another tree fall and took out a section of the fence, and my hope is to get that fence repaired before Saturday morning.
1: Mm-hmm.
0: But that... The crazy thing is we don't have any trees on our cemetery, so it's coming from the cemetery beside us.
1: Because
0: they got a line of trees along the fence, and those trees are old and they're tall, and then when they fall, they all seem to fall one way,
1: and not the way that you wanted to fall. That's just the way it is.
0: But you know, that's just the way it is. But yes, in the last 2 months, we've had a couple incidents. The one that the first one that just kind of broke my heart. Is someone went through the cemetery and took either a hammer or something and whacked some of the headstones on top, probably about 10 or 15 headstones. Got huge chunks taken out of the top because somebody thought it was necessary to hit them. And you can't say, well, it's maybe something accidentally hit it, whatever. When you have 10 in a row,
1: you know,
0: in the same row that have the same damage, you know someone's done that.
1: Yeah.
0: And I don't want to say that it could be a vagrant. It could be somebody that's homeless. I mean, because we did lose our homeless shelter.
1: Yeah.
0: So, I'm not blind. I see more people out on the street. I had someone show up at the museum just last week wanting to know if we had a place for him to shelter for the night. And they're out there.
1: Yeah.
0: So, but what gives me that thought is we did have an encampment in the back of the other cemetery last year that had to be cleared out because you just can't have people living in the back of a cemetery.
1: Yeah.
0: And we have a large gate that was installed in the back on the large fence at the back of the cemetery so that the tree trimmers could get in there and cut up the tree it fell last year.
1: Yeah.
0: They couldn't get in with equipment through the other cemetery without tearing up headstones, mm-hmm. and there was a path through our cemetery. So they asked if they could put a large gate, and we gave them permission. I'm constantly finding that gate wide open. So mm-hmm. someone keeps coming through. They're either cutting through the one cemetery and then cutting through our cemetery to get to the other street or whatever, but I'm constantly finding that gate wide open. And then our gates are open too, so they're opening both gates. So someone is walking through there, and if you look at the path from that gate to the other gate, the headstones that were damaged were directly aligned with that path. So that was the first thing, and then I went over there the other day, and we have two big angel statues, mm-hmm. on these mounds, brick mounds that set at the gate. That welcome you to the cemeteries. First thing you see is the angels. Someone has taken them and knocked them off. They're in the grass. Now, did they knock them over and then pick them back up and set them in the grass? Because they're sitting like they just hopped off.
1: Yeah.
0: You know. Now, these things are heavy. I can't lift one by myself. So it's more than one person.
1: Mm-hmm.
0: Or it's one very big person.
1: Yeah.
0: But So I asked my son-in-law to help me today. We're going to, this evening, try to put them back on their pedestal.
1: It's just amazing to me.
0: It blows my mind. That,
1: why would somebody want to do
0: why?
1: That?
0: Why? Yeah. I mean,
1: there's no reason to do something like that, you know?
0: We try our best to make the cemetery look nice.
1: Yeah.
0: There are so many cemeteries out there that are just in disrepair, and people just abandon them. I went to an estate sale over in Oak Hill, last month, I think it was, and I had bought a couple old porch furniture swings, the big metal ones. My grandma had one, and I like them. Mm-hmm. So I found one, and I got it. As I was leaving, I noticed that there was a field that was grown up and stuff, and I got to looking. It was a cemetery. You couldn't hardly almost see the headstones because the grass weeds had grown up. And I thought, oh, my gosh. How does that get there? How do people just drive by that every day and say,

0: Somebody else take care of it.
1: Someone will take care of it. Yeah. So with that said, I want to make sure that that never happens to the cemetery. And that's why, you know, a couple years ago I reached out and I got Beckley Area Foundation Perpetual Fund started. Mm-hmm. And so I want to remind people that you can go to the Beckley Area Foundation page and you can make a donation, whatever, to the Perpetual Fund for the cemetery. And eventually that will get up large enough that the Beckley Area Foundation will be able to help take care of that. And then after I'm gone, the cemetery will still be taken care of. And that's very important. So if you're looking for a tax credit or something for your taxes every year, look at the Beckley Area Foundation.
0: Yeah, it's just amazing how people would do that and why they would do that. Yeah. All right, so definitely, we'll I don't know what you can do. I mean, that's the bad thing, man. Unless you put cameras up, and it's tough to.
1: I was going to say we did. Sherry Hunter, Councilwoman Sherry Hunter, said that the city does have cameras that they put some place to help deter some of that stuff. So she reached out to the city police, and they said that if we had power there, it would be a no brainer. But right now, we're the issue is power. We got to have power. So if we can. There used to be power at the cemetery, but lightning took out the power pole, and then no one ever put it back.
0: Gotcha.
1: So maybe that we go that. I mean, that'll be an expense, obviously, to get a new pole put in and get power back to the cemetery. But I thought maybe there's three houses that line the cemetery. I thought maybe I'd knock on some doors and say, hey, would you mind if we pay, you know, I don't know, it's a small camera. It can't be no more than $10.
0: Yeah. if we pay cameras or whatever.
1: Pay a little bit, can we have the city put a camera, you know, and get the power from your house.
0: Yeah.
1: Maybe one of those, citizens will let us do that.
0: Yeah.
1: But I think if we get a camera, and my son-in-law's looking at maybe some solar field cameras, maybe like trail cameras, maybe something like that might work too. Maybe we'll go that route. But I think some cameras and some signage that says this place is it will probably be a huge help.
0: All right, so we'll follow that. All right, so let's go back now to what you got going on this weekend, because I kind of got away from that. But we'll go back. So it starts at 9 o'clock at the cemetery Saturday morning.
1: Kicks off Saturday morning.
0: All right, so let's go from there. What else is going on?
1: And then, of course, Sunday evening after church at 8 o'clock. It actually kicks off at 7:50. When I say kicks off, we last year was a special treat, and they're back this year, is the Salvation Army's Brass Band. They set up there, and they play beautiful patriotic music and stuff. And it just sounds so great to hear that playing at the cemetery. So at 7:50, they'll start playing, welcoming people to the cemetery. Mm-hmm. But, 8 o'clock, we'll kick off with a little candlelight service there. Again, we'll have refreshments and cookies and coffee and things like that, too. And there'll be seating. We'll put some chairs out there, so if you need to sit down, there'll probably be 40, 50 chairs out there. We do have a nice concrete pad for that. But anyway, so we have that special music, we'll have a short service, and then we have the little battery-powered candles that we put on all the headstones. And, man, when we did that last year for the first time, when that was done, the sun was setting. It was so beautiful with the flags and the lights lighting everything up. And again, we had about 40 people, so it was a great service. And if you missed it last year, this is your chance. And if you're some guy out there looking for a special candlelight thing with your girl, it's free.
0: Well, it's something that it's great that you are doing this. And it's just hopefully people can come out and enjoy it. And more importantly, have that reflective moment about.
1: Yes. And I don't think you'll see a prettier picture the county of Raleigh County that night.
0: Yeah.
1: If the weather looks like it's going to hold and we'll be all right. To see the way that those headstones light up with that little light and that flag, you can still see it because it's not quite dark yet. Mm-hmm. And it's just a beautiful picture.
0: Yeah.
1: And what a great time to bring your family. Come right after church, stop by and help do that.
0: All right, so let's talk a little bit about Memorial Day Monday. The museum will be open, right? The
1: museum will be open Memorial Day. So if you've got nothing to do and your family, a lot of people I know barbecue on Memorial Day, and then they go to visit the grave sites with their family and stuff, swing by the museum and see what we've done. If you came a year ago, we've had a lot of people that came last year that come back and say, wow, you've added a lot, and it's changed a lot. And that's what we want to hear.
0: Yeah.
1: And it shows that we're actually doing what we said we were going to do. We're going to make this better every year.
0: Mm-hmm.
1: And I want to say, too, we have a special music for Sunday night, too. We have bagpipes coming.
0: Oh,
1: so we're
0: going
1: to have there's a beautiful song in that movie, When We Were Soldiers, that

0: that he's going to play that song, and while we're putting the candles on the headstone. So, so if you really want to get that fuzzy feeling and feeling good, tingly, whatever, feel good about being American, and that. I think you'll get it.
1: All right. One thing before we let you go, looking ahead a little bit, let's talk about 4th of July. You've got some things coming up for 4th of July?
0: Well, 4th of July, with it being our nation's 250th birthday, I had been told that there's going to be a fair or something going
1: yes,
0: on.
1: Yes, Raleigh County Fair. I found yes. that out talking to Daniel Hall just a little while ago. So
0: we're hoping, and I think there's some hope that might be something that's done every 4th of July. Mm-hmm. And with the museum being right beside the convention center, we hope to be able to piggyback off that and offer some special things at the museum that day, too. We have purchased a large display for that special occasion.
1: Nice.
0: So you won't be able to miss it.
1: And of course, too, you got the fireworks will be going on during that time as well.
0: Fireworks, so, yeah. Yep. We are positioned perfectly for the fireworks.
1: Oh, yeah, exactly. Yes, so, I mean, come out early, see, you know, go through the museum and then get ready for the fireworks.
0: Yeah,
1: I mean,
0: that's just the perfect time. It's going to be a special 4th of July.
1: Yeah, we look forward to it. We'll get you back on before the 4th of July to talk more about that as well. But a lot of great things going on. Once again, it's beginning on Saturday morning, 9 a.m. at the cemetery located right behind Memorial Baptist Church on South Kanawha Street. Check it out and bring the kids. Take some time and look around the cemetery. And I mean, the history is just what is so amazing with this.
0: And the one thing I wanted to mention, I said earlier that I'd tell you, what we did have, which is a blessing, is Lowe's. Our local Lowe's mm-hmm. has come out and looked at the cemetery to do a possible, they do a donation type thing to in the community, and they pick a project basically, and they reached out to me earlier in about a month or so ago, wanting to know if there was a special project that maybe we had. So I showed them the cemetery because mm-hmm. we need the roof put on the building and stuff. And so they took down a list of several things to do with the cemetery, and they submitted it to get the grant, and hopefully we'll get approved for that. So I mean, that'll be something special and you know, local Lowe's helping out our community.
1: Yeah, outstanding.
0: You can't beat that.
1: Yeah, outstanding. All right, sir, we got to let you go. I appreciate you coming on, talking to us, and give us an update what's going on for this Memorial Day weekend. And get out and enjoy it and also kind of reflect about it. Because I think sometimes locals here don't think about that a lot.
0: Right.
1: It is something that needs to be taken care of and also taking a look at. So hopefully folks can take advantage of that this weekend. Thanks for coming in. Appreciate you. All right, and keep us updated. We'll get you back in before the 4th of July.
0: Talk about that. Thank you.
1: All right. That's Ron Hedrick joining us this morning. We appreciate that. Got to take a break. We've got news coming up for you next here on the WJLS News Network.
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3: Normally, at this time, on a Monday, we check the stock market, but there's no trading on Memorial Day after big gains Friday that left the Dow at a record high when Wall Street reopens tomorrow. The Ebola outbreak continues to spread in Africa with more than 900 suspected cases in Congo, and the World Health Organization just brought in an update of about 220 deaths.
4: Ugandan health officials say two new Ebola cases bring the number of infections to seven, and all are linked to the outbreak in neighboring Congo. Uganda's National Health Services director says both patients are receiving care in a treatment unit. The WHO has declared the outbreak a public health emergency of international concern and says it is, quote, spreading rapidly in the eastern Congo. The U.S. State Department has, quote, strongly urged Americans not to travel to the Congo, South Sudan.

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1: 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Additional rain today. Some rain fall heavy at times. High 71 with a flood watch until 10 o'clock tonight. Then for tonight, cloudy skies with some additional scattered showers that'll taper off late. Overnight low 63. Tuesday, cloudy with morning rain. High 74. Wednesday, cloudy with scattered showers and thunderstorms. Highs in the mid 70s. At your Metro News AccuWeather on the WJLS News Network.

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2: 304 Talk, 304. Let's get a couple of texts in here. Rachel Fetty Anderson going to join us. Bottom of the hour, Democrat nominee for U.S. Senate. Kudos to Brad for still wearing the sports coat. What a first-class fella. Yeah, we were looking good last night. Hey, buddy, 3 hours of sleep, you're going to get the quarter-zip pullover. Sorry. That's what you get. I'll try to do better tomorrow. But, yeah. I told the story on the air, and the boss man in the corner office got a kick out of it. My wife shamed us all into wearing sport coats last night. Even Chris Lawrence went with sport jacket, and that is squarely 100% the fault of my wife, who started by shaming me, and then by proxy shamed the rest of the crew last night. So kudos to her.
3: He comes in here last night. He says, I heard on the radio today with you two that we're wearing sport coats. I just thought we were wearing, and I was like, well, hey, I learned about it too. So I guess Jenna Wilson decided we're all wearing.
2: It was all her fault.
3: Don't do a very good Chris Lawrence. Sorry.
2: That's not bad. Let's get a couple of texts in here before the bottom of the hour. Texter says, now that the primary is over, will the six independents that could not vote in the Republican primary please stop crying? TJ and Dave, you are one third, says the texter. I know it's anecdotal, but I know independents that went and took Democrat ballots just because they were teed off. I know it's hard to put data to, and we're talking, a lot of this is gut feel and anecdotal. TJ, you brought this up. We talked about this when Republicans closed the primary. Would disenfranchised independent voters do this? And I think they did, and I think they did in some significant numbers yesterday.
3: And the question becomes, and I agree with you, and look, it's a hypothesis. We will prove it out as the numbers become available, and it will be proved or disproved. That's fine. But how many independents just didn't come out yesterday that may still be a little ticked off come general time that would come out for the general? That'll be the next big thing, right? So if you had a lot that stayed home for whatever reason, they didn't like all the negative campaigning or they just didn't do it, they come out for the general, but they haven't, you know, they haven't got theirs yet. What happens then?
2: 304 Talk 304. Guys, you seem to be missing the big point. Conservative governor and conservative Senate leadership continue in power. Moderate faction led by Tekubo declared war, recruited 10 candidates to try to take out conservatives. Tekubo went 0-10. Status quo antebellum, conservative Senate with 2-1 advantage. I think there are a lot of factors. I get your point. There's something to that. I think there are a lot more factors to consider in this race when you look at it. And look, if I'm Mike Pushkin, and we don't have time to get into it right now, we'll dive into this a little bit more deeply, TJ. If I'm Mike Pushkin, chair of the state Democrat Party, I feel pretty good this morning.
3: Yeah.
2: Not saying they're going to flip majorities anytime soon, but to start to make some headway, I would be feeling pretty good this morning about looking ahead toward November in several of these races.
3: And look, I gave the governor his love last night.
2: Sure.
3: I mean, he did. He did what he needed to
2: Absolutely.
3: Do in the Senate. It's clearly right now a Morrissey Senate. He did what he needed to do. He gets credit for that.
2: Spent
3: a lot of money to do it.
2: The gamble worked. We talked about that. He put all of his chips in the middle, and

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0: Constable in South Carolina.
1: The Horry County Fire Rescue declaring a mass casualty incident early Sunday during an apparent stampede at a motorcycle rally in Atlantic Beach, South Carolina, where 19 people were injured. The town of Atlantic Beach telling Fox News Digital the incident at the Black Pearl Cultural Heritage and Bike Festival began when one person started running, triggering a chain reaction within the crowd that lasted seconds. Multiple law enforcement and emergency agencies were already stationed throughout the annual Memorial Day weekend event, and the injured were treated at the scene before the festival resumed normal operations.
0: Fox's Lillian Wu. That event typically draws several.
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4: 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This evening into tonight, we are looking at clouds and a little humid with a low in the low 60s. On Tuesday, periods of rain with some thunderstorms and a high of about 73. Much of the same on Wednesday with more showers and thunderstorms, a high of 73. On Thursday, mostly cloudy with a high of about 75. Then for Friday, we are looking at some periods of clouds and sunshine with a high of 77.
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12: We like to go around the state of West Virginia and introduce you to another great lunch spot, dinner spot. We've done bakeries, pizza places, whatever. Today we're going to do fine dining, but it's not just about the restaurant. It's about an investment in a downtown area. Joanna Rodagero, and her husband have opened up a place called the 1910, and it's in my hometown of Logan, West Virginia, right there on Main Street. And Joanna joins us now. Good afternoon and welcome to the show.
13: Good afternoon. How are you?
12: I'm doing fine. Thank you for being here. All right. So I kind of told the folks a little bit earlier about the name, the 1910. Give us the brief history of that building. We'll start there.
13: Sure. Absolutely. The 1910, the name comes from the year the building was built. The building was erected in 1910 as Logan's first post office. And then in the 30s, the post office moved to the other end of town, and AEP put it as their regional headquarters, and it remained that until sometime in the 80s. And then after that, the courthouse used it for some annex offices and things like that.
12: And so it hadn't been used in a couple of years, is that right? I mean, was anybody in there before you guys took it over?
13: Correct. No, it had been vacant for 5 or 6 years.
12: Okay. And so explain to the folks this building, because this is, I mean, and you guys saw something in this building that a lot of other people drove by.

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7: I want to give a big shout out to our good friend down in Greenbrier County, Jeff Soup Campbell, who happens to be listening to us as we speak. He helped us get the place we're going to focus on today. I appreciate that, Jeff. Also, I don't appreciate the fact that Jeff just sent me a picture of him at Jim's Drive-In right now ordering the ranch burger. The place we're focusing on today is Jim's Drive-In in Lewisburg, and Lynn Massey is with us right now. Lynn, good afternoon. Welcome to the show.
8: Good afternoon. Thank you guys for having us.
9: Well, thank you for taking the time during a busy lunch hour, I'm sure, on a Friday.
8: Absolutely. We'll just make Jeff work. That's what it is.
7: That's it. Tell him to get out of the car and come in there and start chopping up some fries or doing some shakes.
8: Absolutely.
7: Or something.
8: He can at least waitress or something.
7: Yeah, come on.
8: You know.
7: Come on, Campbell. Come on. Come on. Get in the game, Campbell. Get in the game. All right, buddy.
8: But, absolutely.
7: Tell us about what the history behind Jim's Drive-In is.
8: Well, this little building's been here since 1947. It's always been family-owned, family-operated. Our family's been here for the last 25 years. Our mom just turned 75 and still cooking right along with us.
9: Wow.
8: She makes all the homemade stuff and all the goodies.
9: That's so cool. What? Tell us about some of those homemade things.
8: Well, we're famous for our hot dogs. We've been on a couple lists for our hot dogs and our burgers. We use all fresh local meat burger, all patted here, nothing ever added to it. Homemade chili, homemade slaw. Homemade macaroni salad, potato salad, all kinds of sweets. Homemade cobblers is a big thing.
9: Yeah.
8: Yeah, you guys are just going to have to come down and have lunch with us.
7: Well, listen now, Lynn, I have been there several times, just so you know.
8: Okay.
7: Yeah, just
8: okay,
7: so you know.
8: All right.
7: I was when I was in a former job, And I had to visit Greenbrier County to go to the courthouse. I'm going to throw him under the bus, too. My good buddy Jason Morgan that
8: yes,
7: works for
8: I
7: the...
8: I know Jason. Yeah,
7: well, you should because he's there like three times a day. But Jason and I would always say, well, let's go talk about this project. Take our lunch break, and let's go talk about this project over at GM.

0: cobbler. What other kind of sweet stuff do you have there?
1: Well, my nephew's become a really good baker. He does fresh peanut butter cake, peanut butter frosting. We do a chocolate with chocolate frosting. He made a strawberry cake yesterday with cream cheese frosting.
2: Oh, wow.
1: Yeah, so he's pretty much become our baker.
2: Does that change, like, do the things that you have change based on the season because you're relying on the fresh produce and things like that?
1: Yeah, definitely things do change. You know, some things don't become available or something. But we also, in the winter for our cobblers, we freeze some of our fresh berries that we get through the summer. So we have those to use through the winter.
2: Okay, nice.
0: And you talked about people that you know, like 90% of your customers. But I would imagine because in the era of the internet, we kind of alluded to it earlier, there's people that make all these lists of the best hot dogs. And, you know, I mentioned Diners, Drive-Ins, and Dives, you know, that popularity of that show. It's been on the air for like 20 years now, and people want to come and they want to focus on these type places. What do you hear from the out-of-town people? Because, I mean, let's face it, you're there in Greenbrier County, Lewisburg, White Sulphur Springs, Roncevert, all those great communities. You're going to have a lot of people that do travel in those areas, come to the Greenbrier, just come check out the outdoor life there. What do you hear from the out-of-town people when they come there?
1: We have a great response from out-of-town. The word of mouth is our best advertising. The visitor center downtown, our people that work at the Greenbrier send people here. So, you know, out-of-town are very special, too, because we do have a lot of them now.
2: Do you also, you're like, we don't recognize that person? We don't recognize that car.
1: I'm like, oh, I'm not really for sure who that is. Because somebody will sometimes say, do you know so-and-so? I'm like, well, what do they drive? Because that's how I kind of know people.
0: I love that. And you'll know that they're not from there if they pull in there and they say, I want a hot dog with sauce. You'll know they're not from there.
1: Absolutely. They're from the north.
0: There you go. And you better put slaw on those hot dogs.
1: Yes, absolutely.
0: All right, that's a little nod to my good buddy Mike Queen up in Bridgeport right now. You better put slaw on those hot dogs. Hey, so give us your hours again, because I know that you're closed on Wednesday. What are the normal operating hours?
1: Normally right now our operating hours are Monday, Tuesday, Friday, Saturday, 10 to 3. So we are a lunch place. But we do some off-site catering and things like that.
2: Jim's driving in Lewisburg. We hope that you have a fantastic rest of the weekend and enjoy some of that strawberry pie with cream cheese and all that stuff. It sounds delicious. Thank you so much for joining us here on The Lunch Spot.
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3: 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It's one built on awareness, care, and love in action. 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
6: Every Friday, though, we like to go around the great state of West Virginia and introduce you to a place that if you've not been dining at in the past, you need to. And when we saw the schedule and we know that it's homecoming weekend in Morgantown, we knew we had to focus again on a place in Morgantown. And today it's going to be Lefty's Place. Big shout out to our tag team partner up at the WAJR News Network, Mike Nolting, who turned us on to this place. Other folks had nominated it, but Mike was the one that got us the contact info we need. It's Lefty's Place in Morgantown. And it's Emil Morris. Did I pronounce that correctly?
7: You did, yes.
6: All right, Emil, thanks for being here on the show today. We appreciate it.
7: Thank you for having me.
6: All right. Lefty's Place. If somebody runs into you in an elevator and you say, I own Lefty's Place, what do you tell them? What kind of place is it?
7: I try to tell them, you know, it's just an old school sit-down pizza place, focus on high-quality ingredients, make our own dough, make all our own sauces, make our own boneless wings. 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
6: Now, you got this place in Morgantown. Explain to folks in Morgantown where it is. And remember, it is homecoming weekend, and we're statewide. So some folks are going to be coming from Charleston, Beckley, and all points in between that may not necessarily be that familiar with Morgantown. So give an easy description on how to find you this weekend.
7: Okay, we are on Burrow Street. And to people that are alumni and have been coming here for a while, I say our back hits back-to-back with the Wooden Nickel or the Suncrest Pub, which is an institution in the neighborhood.
6: There you go. And that's what we like to hear. We like, because people in West Virginia, we tend to like landmarks. You know what I mean?
7: Absolutely. Absolutely.
6: All right. So, and you've got more than one location, though. Talk about the other place.
7: Okay. Well, we call Morgantown our flagship location. We'll be 9 years old in December. 2 years ago, we opened like a mini takeout Lefty's with Short Story Brewing down in Charleston on Summer Street. So if you go in Short Story's tap room, you can get our pizza calzones and salads there. We have a burger joint with Short Story we opened last summer in Westover And then we just opened another Lefty's place in Cumberland, Maryland last month.
6: What led you to want to open or go into this business to begin with? What's your background?
7: You know, I have one of the generic business degrees we all kind of got in the 2000s. And I worked in restaurants from the time I was in college, and I bounced around to other things, banking, or, you know, surface coal mine or whatever. And I kept coming back to restaurants, And then finally, 9 years ago, some friends and I decided, hey, let's take this seriously and try to build something.
6: What's behind the name Lefty's Place?
7: Not much. We wanted something simple and
6: nothing wrong with that.
7: We're fighting for about 2 hours, and finally we came up with something we could agree on. I just kept saying, it's got to be simple. It's got to be simple.
8: Did you like arm wrestle or something, like in a Lefty one?
7: I do not arm wrestle.
8: Okay.
6: talk about your menu. I mean, I was looking at your menu here, and I mean, these fries, onion rings, the appetizers look good. The salads look good. I'll tell you one thing that really appealed to me, and if you were to, you know, look at me and Amanda, you'd say, which one would this appeal to? You'd think it would be more her, but it's more me. Was you do a lot with eggplant there. I love eggplant. Tell me about this eggplant parm that you do.
7: Eggplant parm is probably my favorite current sandwich on the menu. For years, we had a veggie sandwich that was just kind of like some pizza toppings to give that option. And then I was working on a good eggplant parm for over a year. And then finally, I think it's been on there about 9 months now. So we just get in whole eggplants.

0: beer, just a little bit of everything. You know, Flatwoods Fantasy, which is a orange Flatwoods Monster drink.
1: Mm-hmm. I mean, it all sounds amazing to me. And yeah, somebody had told us about that in nominating you for this, is that that you do your own special root beers, and I mean all this stuff, right? This is very unique. Sir. It's very unique. Yes, what other menu items do you have besides pizzas?
0: So we do pizzas, salads, pastas, and desserts.
1: All right. We got to get into the pastas because, I mean, I love my pizza, but I'm a pasta guy. Tell me about the pastas.
0: Sure. 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Literally, you've got a full roadmap of options that you can do. It's unlimited source.
1: And you talk
0: about toppings within. So you're not limited to the options that you have. Literally, you've got a full roadmap of options that you can do. It's unlimited source.
1: And you talked about the desserts. Let's get into that.
0: So our most popular dessert is our Mothman's Tiramisu. It is a very delicious, creamy tiramisu. We also do our own hand-filled cannolis there, right on premise. And I would say outside of that, the more popular ones that we have are our quarter-pound monster cookies, which are these big either chocolate chip or s'more-style monster cookies that we carry in all the time. We bake them fresh every day.
1: Wow. I mean, it sounds like an amazing place. All right, I always ask our owners or managers this every week on the Lunchbox segment. I have to ask you, what is your favorite menu item?
0: Ooh, I would say Smokey and the Bigfoot, which is actually a unique, it's like a barbecue chicken, but it's got corn as a topping as well.
1: You know, here's the thing about pizzas. You know, for years, pizza was, you know, pepperoni. You know, your right. chains and whatever, pepper. And look, don't get me wrong, I love those as well. But pizzas have really, really taken off. I think a lot of different foods have, and I think it's because of maybe the popularity of shows like Diners, Drive-Ins, and Dives, and we've become a foodie culture, and people sharing things on Pinterest and on the internet in general. But you can put almost anything on a pizza, right?
0: Oh, absolutely.
1: What's the oddest thing? Now, you mentioned the corn on the pizza. That's a little different. Although I have had corn on taco pizzas in the past. What's the thing that most people would find to be the most odd thing that you put on a pizza?
0: Probably our in-house roasted garlic Brussels sprouts.
1: Okay, I love Brussels sprouts, so I've never thought about that, but I would definitely try it. All right, what is the most popular menu items? What's the one thing, if people come to your place, and you know, you get this all the time, people come and go, well, I'm new here, I don't know, what do you recommend? Well, you told us what your favorite item is, but what's the one thing your servers or yourself, you may say, well, you got to try this?
0: So because we have such a wide selection of signature pies, the most popular thing that we get, especially with people that have come in for the first time, is an item called the Flight of the Squonks. And it's actually 3 small mini pizzas of the signature pies. You pick any 3 signature pies that you want, and we make them in small form. And that way you get the ability of really getting a full taste of the whole experience without ordering the whole size pizza.
1: All right. So let me ask you about, and I know you got to get back to work here, but I want to talk about Berkeley Springs in general. Is it a food town?
0: It's a foodie town. Yeah. I mean, Berkeley Springs is well known for its water more so than,
1: sure,
0: than its
1: yeah.
0: Food by default. But yeah, there's a lot of different options of food in the area.
1: All right. So if we come to town, obviously we're going to come to your place. But what's another place in town that you might like to go dine at?
0: One of my favorite places in town is a recently opened place called Proof on Washington.
1: Okay. All right. Well, maybe we'll feature them in the future. And obviously you have a presence on Facebook, and you got your social media, you got all that going on, right?
0: Absolutely. Yeah. So we're available at mythicalpizza.com, and we're all over the web under the social media handle of Mythical Pizza WV.
1: And what exactly is your street address up there?
0: It's 1855 Valley Road, right here in Berkeley Springs, West Virginia.
1: All right. Hey, it's been a pleasure getting to talk to you and learning about your pizzas. And I look forward to, if I'm up that way, I look forward to checking it out. Tony, appreciate you being here, buddy. Thanks a lot.
0: Thank you. Appreciate it.
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14: One of the things we do every Friday on this show is we like to spend some time talking about the finer food establishments around the state of West Virginia. And we depend on you, our listeners, to let us know where those places are. And that was how we ended up with this particular place today. It's the Purple Fiddle in Thomas, West Virginia. Chris Moore is sort of, I guess, serves as a marketing director there for the Purple Fiddle.

0: around for the food and the beer. Talk about the music scene there.
1: Well, you know, the music scene in West Virginia seems to be popping, and it's especially in this area. You know, over the years, we've had, you know, some famous people. I mean, Sierra Ferrell's played there. Charles Wesley Godwin's played there. The Avett Brothers, Johnny Stets, Afro Man, Kindred Valley, just to mention a few.
0: Well, it sounds good. I mean, Afro Man, that's a he played here in Charleston not long ago. That's a pretty unique choice.
1: Yeah, it's just, you know, these kind of acts that are underneath the radar are kind of not becoming underneath the radar any longer. And the Purple Fiddle is the kind of those places that you just got to play.
0: Well, and it's such an eclectic place from what I've been told. And again, I haven't been fortunate enough to be able to make a visit there, but I plan to do so at some point in the very near future. Me looking at this menu has made me think it may be like in the next, you know, 2 or 3 hours or so. But but it is a very, and it kind of goes on with the vibe, as you said, in the whole Tucker County area and Davis and Thomas. A little bit quirky, but that's okay.
1: Yeah, you're right. I mean, from the skiing to the mountain biking to the camping, it has everything up there.
0: All right. Again, you're now open. The weather is starting to warm up a little bit. We're into spring, almost summer. Be a great time to make that visit there into one of the most beautiful parts of the state of West Virginia.
1: That's right.
0: All right. Chris, I appreciate you taking time on your schedule, joining us, and we'll be looking forward to going to the Purple Fiddle real soon. Thanks a lot.
1: Thanks a lot.
2: Hey, Max, you look absolutely dashing in that purple tie. Ready to harness the world?
3: You bet, Daisy. I'm ready as I'll ever be. And might I say, your purple tie really pops with your vest.
2: Thanks. I almost went with a cape, but didn't want to come across as pretentious.
3: Nonsense. Anyone in our line of work should rock a cape.
2: You might be onto something, Max.
3: Phew. 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First day on the job. You've got this, right?
2: Right. 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
8: 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The jury took about 40 minutes to convict Kennedy.
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8: Every Friday on the show, we do a segment that we call The Lunch Spot, and it's real simple. We just reach out to you, the listeners, in your town. What's the best place to eat? What should we eat when we go there? What are your favorite things? And we reach out. We try to get the managers or owners or something like that on the show. Interesting the way this story popped up, because a couple of weeks ago, you know, on Monday, I do a segment called Mayor Monday, where we go around the state and we interview different mayors. I interviewed the mayor of Romney, and then we get text to the show, somebody saying, the one thing I remember about Romney was a place where you could go eat and they would put sausage gravy on your pancakes. So our crack group of researchers here reached out and we found out that's a real thing. And I'm going to take you to the Romney Diner right now and introduce you to Candace. Candace, good afternoon and welcome to the show.
9: Good afternoon.
8: Now, how do you pronounce your last name?
9: Burkle.
8: Burkle. Okay. I just didn't want to mess it up, and it's pretty much just like it looks, right?
9: It is. Absolutely. Just sound it out.
8: All right. There you go. We and as my producer said during the break, we tend to overcomplicate things in radio sometimes, I guess. But all right. So tell me what your affiliation with the Romney Diner is.
9: I've worked here for about 4 years, and right now I'm just the manager for the owner and operator.
8: Well, don't say you're just the manager, because without you, nothing gets done, right?
9: Hey, that's true. We're a small team, so we all kind of work together.
8: What time do you open up each day? What are your hours on a normal basis?
9: We open every day at 6:30. Tuesday through Friday, we close at 2. On Saturday, we close at 12, and we're closed Sundays and Mondays.
8: All right. So what is it about the place that you like so much? What appeals to you as far as it being a great place to work there in Romney?
9: Well, like I said, we're a very small group, so there's just 3 or 4 of us on shift at all times, and even our customers are our family.
8: Any idea how long the place has been open?
9: Yes, it's been with the current owner for about 20 years, and before that, her mother is the one who originally opened it about 15 years before her.
8: Did you say 15 or 50?
9: 15.
8: Oh, okay. Well, let's just go ahead. The history's better if you say 50, so let's change it to 50. How's that?
9: There we go.
8: All right. All right, so you talked about your customers coming in, and they treat this, you treat them like family, they treat you like family. What's some of the best things on the menu if we make the trip to Romney?
9: Absolutely. Our sausage gravy. We make it every morning in-house in small batches and go through a ton of it.
8: What is it that makes it so good?
9: I think that we do it in such small batches. That way you're not messing with too much of the flavor.
8: Mm-hmm. And you do serve it on pancakes, as a texter said?
9: Absolutely.
8: I mean, if people want it that way?
9: It's super common. That's probably our most common. We do it on biscuits, too, but
8: oh, yeah.
9: Most people like it on their pancakes.
8: See, and that's something, and look, I'm all about different food combinations. I'm not saying that I wouldn't try it, but it just seemed to me kind of odd. But apparently that's not very odd, right? You say that people love it.
9: I was going to say it must be our area, because just to know you guys thought it was such a different thing, it's just so common for us. It's definitely just like another day.
8: Well, and that's the thing, and that's what, you know, as I said,

0: when I was talking to the mayor on the show, and somebody texted in. The whole chain of events was someone texted in and said, I was in Romney for work, and there was a restaurant there that specialized, which is one of the things they had, and we'll get to the rest of your menu here in a moment, but that they put sausage gravy on their pancakes. And then I thought, well, I'm not saying that was just a little odd to me. Is that a Romney thing, as you say?
1: I don't know. I don't know if it's just Romney or maybe like our tri-state area here, but it's definitely common around here.
0: Well, I mean, it sounds delicious. I mean, it's sausage gravy and it's pancakes. What's not to love?
1: What's not to love?
0: What are some of the other common, or the more popular things, I should say, on your menu?
1: For breakfast, we definitely have a lot of people that love our Western omelet because it's the one that comes with all the meat and vegetables in it. We also do two daily breakfast specials and then always a different lunch special as well.
0: I mean, you had me at Western omelet. That's one of my favorite breakfasts. I like breakfast foods in general, but you give me a good Western omelet with the peppers and the onions, and I like to turn it up a notch because I like spice. Go ahead and put me some jalapenos in there, maybe put a little hot sauce on it. I'm in on that.
1: We've got all that covered.
0: All right, we're talking to Candace Burko, for the manager of the Romney Diner in beautiful downtown Romney. What else is on the menu other than breakfast?
1: So we do lunch. We cut breakfast at 11 and do lunch for the rest of the day. Like I said, we always change our lunch specials. On Fridays, we always have baked haddock and a Reuben, and people really tend to like those two as well.
0: That sounds delicious. I mean, again, there's like three foods I don't like, you know, so and I don't think any of them are probably on the menu there at the Romney Diner. And you described it as kind of a family feel. I mean, that's just, it's a kind of place that you know, every town used to have one, and a lot of them still do, but people come in, maybe a newspaper under their arm or something, and they sit and they talk politics and things of that nature. That's what you got, or sports or whatever.
1: That is exactly the definition of the Romney Diner.
0: I love that. I love that. But with the political climate today, do you ever have to tone it down a little bit and say, all right, calm down over there?
1: Oh, yeah. We agreed in the very beginning. We let them go at it, but we just stay out of it.
0: Yes, absolutely. That's probably good advice. What about desserts? You got anything for the sweet tooth in us?
1: Oh, absolutely. They usually, at least once a week, they'll make some type of cake or something, but we always have pie, muffins, and danishes.
0: What kind of pie?
1: We have, this time of the year, we try to always carry some type of fruit pie, mm-hmm. and then we always have chocolate and coconut.
0: I was going to say, do you have peanut butter pie? Because that's my all-time favorite.
1: We don't. Sometimes in the summer it will be a specialty, but we haven't had it yet this summer.
0: All right. And I would think with the diner having been in business, we've changed it now to 50 years is how long it's been in business.
1: That's
0: it was originally,
1: right.
0: it's been in business now. It's been in business now for 75 years. We're just going to keep changing it. I would imagine that you start to see generations of people that come in there. You know, somebody that brought their kids in there, and now their kids are teenagers. Now their kids are coming in or maybe even working there, right?
1: Yes, and it's great around Christmas time. The owner will always get Christmas cards from, you know, the grandchildren of the children of the grandparents that originally first started coming to the diner.
0: I think it's really interesting, too, going back to what we said earlier about you said putting the sausage gravy on the pancakes and how that must be a thing in that area. West Virginia, and we've been spending a lot of time because it is West Virginia Day, talking
1: Absolutely.
0: About we've been talking about the things that people like about West Virginia. And I talk about the differences in the food. Now, you know what the slaw line is, right?
1: No.
0: All right. The slaw line is it's an imaginary line somewhere around Ripley or Parkersburg, usually, that everybody south of there puts slaw on their hot dogs. And anybody maybe north and east of there don't put slaw on their hot dogs. I got a really good friend of mine, I'll give him a shout out because he's probably listening, Mike Queen out of the Bridgeport area, who would argue with me up and down that slaw does not belong on a hot dog. Do you offer slaw on the hot dogs at the Romney Diner?
1: We sure do. We carry coleslaw all the time, and that's funny because my husband and I have different opinions on that. I say no slaw. He says absolutely slaw.
0: Well, I have to get here in Kanawha County where we are. We have a judge, Judge Mary Claire Akers, and her husband, J.B. Akers, is in the House of Delegates. And they have gotten this whole online thing going back and forth over whether relish belongs on a hot dog.
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2: 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This evening into tonight, we are looking at clouds and a little humid with a low in the low 60s. On Tuesday, periods of rain with some thunderstorms and a high of about 73. Much of the same on Wednesday with more showers and thunderstorms, a high of 73. On Thursday, mostly cloudy with a high of about 75. Then for Friday, we are looking at some periods of clouds and sunshine with a high of 77.
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0: stroll. Cha-cha, hefty stroll.
1: Hefty, hefty, hefty.
0: Hefty slider bag. Seal it with a slide. One more time now, y'all. Come on.
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11: How are you guys doing today?
12: We're doing great. How are things in the Eastern Panhandle?
11: It's a little bit warm today. We're dealing with the heat like everybody else is.
12: Tell us about your eatery and where you're located.
11: So, like you said, we're in Lost River, West Virginia, which is in Hardy County. We're about like 15, 20 minutes from Moorefield. A lot of our people from the state know where Moorefield's at. So we're nestled in Hardy County, and we are in the middle of the valley. We've got some beautiful mountains, beautiful scenery. So it pairs well with all the food that we have to offer, because you can sit inside, sit outside, look at the view of the farm, look at the view of the valley, and it's beautiful.
10: So tell us a little bit, I mean, how this whole restaurant works, because it's not your traditional restaurant, right?
11: Yeah, so we don't have like a full sit-down, like waitress-style restaurant. So you order from our menu at the counter here, and then you can eat anywhere that you want. Like I said, you can eat outside, you can eat upstairs in one of our rooms upstairs or on our landing area. We kind of have that good for whenever it's super hot outside or for whenever it's in the wintertime. But we do a range of food. So we have our farm is Pete's Cattle Company, and then we have the butcher shop, which is Lost River Butcher Block. All of the meat that we are selling or that we are serving comes from the farm and is all raised by us. It's a true birth to butcher facility. Everything's born on the farm, fed out on the farm, and then processed here at the butcher shop, which they're side by side from each other. So it's as fresh and as local food as what you can get. We do a variety of food for lunchtime, though. It's all beef related for the most parts. We do a bunch of different specialty burgers. We do ribeye steak sandwiches, which has been a big seller today. That's what everybody's wanted for lunch today. We do steak and cheese subs. We do a lot of chef salads and steak salads, which all of our produce we are either raising or we're sourcing locally as well. And then our biggest side that we do are homemade french fries.
12: So, and what are they fried in? Tell everybody what they're fried in.
11: So we fry those in our beef lard. So when it comes to having good fat beef, you obviously have a lot of fat on the carcass. We render all of that down here in the store, and then that's what we use in our deep fryer. And we also sell that as well. So if people want to buy the lard to cook their own fries in or do any type of cooking with, you can use it in replace of any seed oil. That's what we cook all of ours fries in. And that's if we get a compliment or when we get our many compliments that we get, most of the time the fries are included in there, that everybody loves them.
12: Yeah, no doubt about it. And there's something about a burger where you know, like, it's locally sourced. It's just really good.
11: Yep. Yeah, so our burger, like, sometimes when you're going to McDonald's or you're going to, you know, any, like, fast food chain or anything like that, you know, your burger could be coming from a combination of 60, 100, thousands of cows, you know, because they have these big grinding plants. All of ours is done in-house. It's, you know, one beef source. So as we're killing or as we're processing a beef back in our cut room, all that burger gets packed or all that gets made into patties. So it's, as I said, it's as local as what you can get, as fresh as what you can get.

0: And we have a lot of people that come in for lunch, get it to go, and they really enjoy all the food that we serve.
1: I want to get back to the burger situation there for a moment. As you talked about, you know, chain restaurants as opposed to locally, you know, locally sourced places like that. Why does it make a difference from a culinary standpoint that it all comes from one particular animal as opposed to several? Why is that important?
0: It's just the freshness aspect of it. You know, we can tell you pretty much exactly what that burger or where that burger came from that week. You know, we're killing anywhere from 4 to 7 beef a week to process and to sell out of the retail case and to sell as meat that we cook with. You know, so we can tell you what number that beef was, you know, what it was fed with, kind of what its background is, all that stuff. So it doesn't make it so commercialized, even though, you know, we're doing commercial processing. It's much more small scale, and it just keeps the meat fresher.
2: You know, my best girlfriend is a farmer, and she always says that her animals have one bad day.
0: Yeah, that's right. Yeah, we do. So we're an inspected facility. We're state inspected, and we everything is done as humanely as possible, both when we're processing as well as when we're raising it. And we just always, you know, try to keep that in mind. It's a business, but at the same time, it wouldn't be a business if it wasn't for the animals. So we always try to make sure that's kind of, you know, one of the top priorities, that we're taking care of all of that and making sure that stuff is on the high list of priorities.
2: So you guys obviously know the importance of, like, locally, you know, raised food, locally grown produce and all of that kind of stuff. But it's really, it's very topical right now. Do you feel like you guys were a little bit ahead of the curve?
0: In a sense, so we're kind of like a one-stop shop, because like I said, it's everything is birth to butcher. So we're a little bit ahead in the sense that we don't have to rely on somebody to feed the cattle for us or somebody to process the cattle for us, because we can do everything here in-house. So in that sense, yes, we are a little bit ahead, but it's just kind of, it's helped us be able to fill the need for meat in our area and throughout the state by having the butcher shop. The farm's been in family generations forever, but we, with adding in the butcher shop, that really helped boost the process along.
2: Were you guys using beef tallow before it was a commonly used part of our vernacular?
0: Yeah, so we've probably
2: recently
0: been using it. Yeah, we've probably been using it for about like 2 years. But I would say within the last like 6 months to a year, it's really been taken off. But we've used pork lard for a long, long time before that. But then whenever we started doing the butcher shop and had the supply of it that what we do, and that's whenever we started rendering it. Plus, it helps us cut down on wastage as well. We try to not waste any part of the carcass. We sell all of the bones. We sell a lot of the organs. And then with not throwing the fat away, that's an added not cost effect of that. So we really like to not waste any part of the carcass if possible. So that helps move that process along as well. We do a little bit of everything. So before we opened up the retail store in 2023, we did, we still do. We do custom butchering as well. So any farmers throughout the state or through Virginia as well that want to bring animals to us to process, we do that too alongside doing this commercial processing. So I just help with all of that. So I kind of run the retail front side, and then we have bunch of our head butchers. One of Matt and Jill's sons it does a lot of the butchering as well, and it's just all a family-run business, so they just kind of include me in part of that.
1: Well, you mentioned earlier about some of the sandwiches. I think you said the ribeye steak sandwich was the big hit on the menu today. If you had to rank like the top two or three as far as popularity goes, we're always interested in that. What are the most popular two or three things?
0: Our top one would probably have to be our burgers, because we sell a ton of those, and we have a bunch of different varieties of them, but
1: okay, we're going to need you to expand on those, please.
0: Yeah, just a plain old cheeseburger is probably our biggest seller, but we do...
2: That's his biggest follow-up question of the day, by the way. I'm just going to say, okay?
0: Well, we do cheeseburgers mainly. That's probably our top number one seller, but we do a lot of bacon cheeseburgers. We do a Philly burger, so like anything that you'd have on a steak and cheese sub, we put that on top of a burger. We do a lot of mushroom Swiss burgers. But like I said, the top one would be probably just our regular cheeseburger. And then next in line would likely either have to be our ribeye steak sandwich or our steak and cheese subs. Those are our big ones.
1: I love a good steak sandwich. Yeah. I really do.
2: What's your favorite thing?
0: Yeah. My favorite, and that's what I also had for lunch, is the ribeye steak sandwich. That's my favorite.
2: Nice. That's awesome. Yeah. And you said it was a busy day today. Yeah. Tell everybody like the logistics. When are you open? All that good stuff.
0: Yep. So we are open 7 days a week through kind of like the tourist or the busy season. We're about 2 hours from D.C. and Northern Virginia, so we have a lot of those clientele that come in for summer vacation here in our area, because we have some state parks and a bunch of Airbnb.

0: houses around us. So from about Memorial Day through the end of the year, we're open 7 days a week, 10 to 6 Monday through Saturday, and 10 to 3 on Sundays. And then during the winter time, we're open 10 to 5 and closed on Sundays.
1: You guys have a website or social media or anything like that you want to push?
0: Yeah, we do. So our biggest thing, the biggest way that we advertise and that we market is through our social media pages. So you can find us at Teats Cattle Company on Facebook and Instagram. And then we also have our website. It's teatscattlecompany.com. Our main way that we put a lot of our information out is through Facebook. We try to do, if not daily posting, then multiple days a week with what things we're offering, what we have available that week, and whatnot. They can always come in the store. We have a 20-foot fresh retail case, so they can come in and buy meat from us here in the store as well. We always try to get people to understand we're more than a butcher shop. We have a little bit of everything from the food to the meat cut to produce to fresh baked stuff, pies, breads. And then we have a gift shop in the store as well with a bunch of stuff that pairs with the meat or some clothing to, you know, for some memorabilia from being here in the Lost River Valley. We got a little bit of everything.
2: Alana with Lost River Butcher. We are so glad to talk with you today, and we certainly appreciate your time. Lost River Butcher Block, I should say. And they have you, and you are a great spokeswoman them. So I think it'd be fun just to come to talk to you. So thank you for your time. We appreciate it.
0: Everybody should come and visit us. You know, we're out of the way, but there's a ton to do, whether it's, you know, coming to the butcher shop, staying here in one of the Airbnbs in the valley, or going to visit Smoke Hole because they have the caverns over there and like a humongous gift shop with all kinds of stuff. So we always encourage people to come and stay for a few days and see what all we have to offer, even though it's a small little place, a small town. There's always tons for everybody to do.
2: Big charm, though. Thank you so much. We appreciate it. And now let's go to the Metro News anchor desk for a check of local news. 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
3: West Virginia Metro News, I'm Jeff Jenkins. A joint statement from State Senator Eric Tarr and Delegates Jonathan Pinson and Jim Butler say damage in the Meadowlands Estate subdivision in Mason County from heavy rain Saturday appears to be in crawl spaces, garages, and HVAC systems. The mud and water came from the N-scale construction project when a silt containment area gave way in the rain. You can read more at WVMetroNews.com. Look for flood watches to be in effect this evening in parts of West Virginia. More heavy rain is expected, showers and thunderstorms as we heat up in the afternoon. On this Memorial Day, the West Virginia National Guard Foundation, which has been around for a few years, is stepping up its efforts. Foundation President Frank Vitale says the needs are growing for those on active duty and their families, and so the foundation will do more. Read more at WVMetroNews.com. Also at the website this afternoon, who West Virginia is playing in the NCAA baseball tournament. From the Metro News Anchor Desk, I'm Jeff Jenkins.
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1: Every Friday, we do a feature here on the show. Normally, Amanda Barron's with me, but she is off today. We do a feature where we go around the state of West Virginia, and we put a particular eating establishment in the spotlight. We've gone every corner of the state, every mom and pop we could get to, some a little bigger, some a little smaller. The only requirements are is it has to be a locally owned and operated establishment, and they got to have great food. And we rely on you to tell us who we need to put in the spotlight. Big props to my man, meteorologist Joe Fitzwater, down in Beckley, the Nexstar Gent station down there, because he's the one that turned us onto this place. It's called Upland Soul. And let's bring in Tamara Grandjean of Upland Soul. Good afternoon and welcome to the show.
2: Hello, how are you? How are you today?
1: I am doing fine. Did I get your name right, Tamara Grandjean?
2: That is correct.
1: All right. Our producers were the ones that got that, not me. And it's called Upland Soul, right?
2: Yes, sir.
1: Now, where is it specifically located?
2: I'm located on 206 Main Street in Beckley, West Virginia.
1: How long have you been in the cooking game, even before you opened up the restaurant? How long have you been cooking?
2: Since I was about 11.
1: All right. What do you enjoy about cooking so much?
2: Making people happy. I like the expression on their face when they eat the food. It make them happy.
1: Who did you learn to cook from? Was it a family thing?
2: Yes, my mother could cook anything that you could think of. She was the best cook in the world, but she passed away 2 years ago, so she never got to see this establishment. But I know she's smiling down on me.
1: Oh, wow. That part is a great story because, you know, I don't cook a whole lot. I eat more than I cook, to be honest with you. My wife is the cook in the family. But I will say that most cooks will automatically point to their mom, their grandmother, somebody like that, was their early inspiration. Did you have aspirations when you were 11 years old that one day you would open your own restaurant?
2: No, I wanted to do it. Probably like about after my mom passed, I wanted to open it because she taught me a lot of recipes. And when I was young, when I was 11, everybody used to be outside and she used to tell me to peel potatoes and she used to give me a couple dollars. And when the kids come inside, they'd be like, where you get money from? I said, oh, I'll peel potatoes and then I can go to the store and get me whatever I wanted. But they was outside playing and I was in the kitchen making me money.
1: You were an entrepreneur even back in the day, right?
2: Uh-huh. When I was 11, I was ready to cook.
1: Peeling those potatoes.
2: Chicken, anything.
1: You guys go ahead and play with your Nerf football. I'm going to be inside making that money, right?
2: Uh-huh, and learning how to cook at the same time.
1: There you go. And so you said that you opened up the restaurant a couple of years ago. Did you have other jobs in the food industry before that?
2: Yeah, I had worked at McDonald's and, you know, fast food chains and stuff. But Robert Dunlap had gave me the opportunity to open up the restaurant. And we were business partners for a year. And then last January, I paid them off. So I'm the sole owner of Upland Soul Food. So I was proud of myself.
1: So what's the most popular things on the menu?
2: The most popular is the meatloaf. Everybody loved the meatloaf. And then it's chicken. And then everybody loved the greens and cornbread.
1: Now, look, yeah, I was in the one of our producers, Stephanie, and I share an office. There's a few of us in there, and I heard her on the phone with you yesterday. And for some reason, I was yelling over to her saying, ask about collard greens, ask about the greens. So tell me what you're.
2: She said, I could have them. I have my menu features. You get two sides of your choice. We have chicken, pork chops, fish, meatloaf. And we have collard greens, green beans, mac and cheese, baked beans, mashed potatoes, and potato salad. And then we have a special every day. And today's special was Philly steak egg rolls.
1: Philly steak egg rolls. Now, I will tell you, that's something that I have had. There's at least two establishments that I know of, one here in Charleston and one in my home county, that sell those. It sounds a little odd, but they're actually pretty good.
2: They are good. And I make a homemade sauce to go with them.
1: All right. Tell me about the homemade sauce.
2: It's just a little here and there, a little bit of this and a little bit of that.
1: I was going to say, you're not going to give me the whole thing.

0: I get it. What's let me say this. What's it based on? What kind of a sauce
1: is it? It's like a ranch, like a ranch sauce.
0: Okay, that sounds delicious. I want to go back to the greens for a moment because I got that from my dad. My dad would be perfectly happy if you just gave him greens three meals a day. He'd have it with his cereal in the morning if he could. That's how big of a greens fan he was. He loved the way my wife made greens. What goes into making good collard greens, in your opinion?
1: Okay, well, it really is based on, like, you need a meat. But yeah. A lot of people are gluten, and a lot of people are vegetarian, so I can't use that. But I use a little bit of butter and, like, a chicken base.
0: Mm-hmm.
1: And garlic and whatnot. Mm. So it makes it really good, and it substitutes the flavor for the meat.
0: Well, it sounds good. It sounds good to me. Again, we're talking to Tamara Grandjean, who's the owner of Upland Soul. This week's lunch spot is located in Beckley. Now, you know, our good friend of the program, who we have on from time to time, we have weather events to talk about, meteorologist Joe Fitzwaters, who turned us on to you. So I don't know whether you've actually met Joe or not, but he's a big fan of yours because he comes in there and eats on. He's the one that recommended your place to us.
1: Well, I appreciate Joe.
0: Yeah, it sounds like the food is fantastic. What's the response been from the community since you opened this place a couple of years ago?
1: Oh, I have a lot of good feedback. Like my reviews, I'm like a 4.8. Like I got, like a lot of people really like it. It's like, it's home cooked. It's not something that you're going to get at like a fast food. It takes about 20 minutes if you order, but you can call in. And we're open from 10:30 to 6:30, Monday to Friday. But I cook it from scratch every morning. I get up about 8:30 and I get up here and I make everything fresh every day.
0: And is it one of these things where, you know, once you cook it, if it runs out, that's it? You should have got there earlier. Is that what you tell people?
1: Yes sir.
0: Because it happens a lot with places like that, you know. So when you're cooking from scratch, you only cook so much. It's not like you can just open up the microwave and throw something in. I mean, you're cooking this stuff from scratch, right?
1: Yes, sir. I make a certain amount of stuff a day, and if I run out, I run out. But most of the time, I really run out of my specials. A lot of people look forward to the specials. If I don't have the special, if they call and I say I don't have a special, they don't want anything. But a lot of people, but most of the time, I tell people, because it's just a lunch special. It's not an all-day special.
0: Right.
1: So I open up at 10:30. So by the time, around 2:30-ish, we're usually sold out of our specials.
0: And you said, I think you said meatloaf was a special today?
1: No. Philly steak.
0: Oh, Philly steak. I'm sorry. That was one of your more popular things, was your meatloaf, right?
1: Yes. Okay. They love the meatloaf. And it's not a brown gravy meatloaf. It's the tomato-based meatloaf.
0: Okay. That's what I was going to ask, is because there's different ways to make meatloaf. I mean, everybody makes it differently. Some people do the brown gravy, and some people do the ketchup base. What is it makes your meatloaf so good, in your opinion?
1: The love, the effort. The love I put in it, I guess, because me personally, I had a bad experience with meatloaf when I was a child, so I don't eat meatloaf, but I still make it like my mom would make it, and everybody loves it.
0: What is your favorite thing on the menu tomorrow?
1: My favorite thing is the fried chicken.
0: All right.
1: And potato salad.
0: You had me at fried chicken because I love fried chicken. What makes your fried chicken so good?
1: I guess it's the way I season it, and I let my chicken marinate.
0: Yeah.
1: I season it and let it marinate so it can get down to the bones.
0: All right. Hey, that sounds great. The place is called Upland Soul. Give us the address again.
1: 206 Main Street, Beckley, West Virginia, 25801. And we're located right across from the old courthouse and down two doors down from the new courthouse.
0: All right. It's very, I know exactly where it is. It's very, very convenient. Next time I'm down there, I'll have to look you up. You have social media? You're on Facebook?
1: Yes, I do. You can follow me on Upland Soul Food, and I post my specials every week. I post them Sunday, and you can see what the specials are, and I'll have my full menu available every day.
0: All right, check around on Facebook. Hey, I appreciate you being here. Thanks for being a part of the Lunch Spot, and we'll remind our listeners that when they're in Beckley, they need to definitely take in some Upland Soul. Thanks a lot.
1: All right, thank you. You have a good day.
2: 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It was the same type of home in the same neighborhood in the same condition and age.
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9: Today, we're going to keep it here in the Kanawha Valley. Talk a little seafood. Guy Tatoris is with Shuckers of St. Albans, not far from us. Guy, good afternoon and welcome to the show.
10: Good afternoon, Dave. How you doing?
11: Well, shucks. Thanks for joining us.
10: Thank you, Amanda.
11: You're welcome.
9: And I understand now that, of course, you have the restaurant, but you also have a food truck. So tell us about this food truck, because you're actually working from the food truck today. Is that right?
10: A little bit, yeah. Just filling in here at lunchtime till my wife gets back here. So We actually started the food truck here back in April of this year. It's called Off the Hook by

0: Shuckers, featuring some of our local dishes that we serve at the restaurant. We do some seafood with oysters, shrimp, po' boys, baskets, and also we have some offerings for folks that don't necessarily like seafood. We have smash burgers and Italian subs, and also some steak sandwiches that are really, really good.
1: Tell everybody what a smash burger is.
0: Well, smash burger, the way we do it, everybody does it a little bit different, but we actually take an 8-ounce patty, divide it into two with fresh ground beef, smash it out to it's almost paper thin into two patties, and add cheese, and then you get to pick all the toppings. For some reason, it just provides a really, really different taste than just your average one patty burger.
1: Okay, nice.
2: They're delicious. Now, where are you set up? I know you're batting for your wife for a little bit during the lunch crowd today, but where are you set up today on the food truck? And then we'll get back to the restaurant after that. Where are you today?
0: Yeah, the food truck's actually at the South Charleston Farmers Market down here under the interstate. They have a really, really nice area down here for everybody. So we're set up here actually today, tomorrow, and Sunday.
2: Okay, cool. Now, your actual restaurant's located in Old Main in St. Albans, which, by the way, I'll say this to our folks around the state of West Virginia. If you've never checked out the food scene in St. Albans, you guys have got it going on, and there's several of you there. And I love the way that everybody kind of teams up and helps each other. I mean, you guys are promoting the guys across the street. They're promoting the other people down the street. It's really great. But talk about Shuckers, how the Shuckers restaurant came into being and what made you want to open the restaurant.
0: Well, it was kind of a dream of mine. I actually also have a job that as an environmental salesperson. So, but it was a dream of mine to be in the food business, and just haven't been able to do it full time. So I'm kind of doing it part time. And I, my wife always kids me, she's living my dream. So, we actually purchased Shuckers. It's been in existence for about 15 years. We purchased it about 5 years ago, and I'd like to think that we kind of made it a little bit better. The past 2 years, 23 and 24, we've actually been voted best in the Kanawha Valley and Putnam County, as well as the best seafood restaurant. So really, really, really proud of that.
1: That's cool. What kind of atmosphere when you walk in can people expect?
0: Shuckers is really a very casual atmosphere. We have a seating for about 110. We have a dining room. We also have a full bar. I always say that, we're a restaurant with a bar, not a bar with a restaurant. So that, it is very family friendly, very casual. You can come in and you can get a filet and scallop meal if you want to, or you can get something as simple as cheese sticks and a beer if you want. So we've got a little bit for everything. We're not just seafood.
2: Talk about some of the seafood varieties, though, because, I know you're not, and I've had several things off the menu that weren't seafood, but talk about some of your seafood offerings.
0: Okay, so We do a lot of fish, shrimp, oysters, mainly. We are unfortunate in the area that we are, that we have a small kitchen, so we don't normally do a lot of crab legs and things like that, which people kind of get up a little upset up at times, but our kitchen just doesn't provide that space. But, we have a fried and grilled options for both shrimp and oysters. We also do gluten-free for any of our battered items. We really try to stay away from any type of prefab stuff. We're doing a lot of the breading and making right there to order, so you're not getting something out of frozen out of a bag. We've got a lot of seafood platters, which include a fish, shrimp, and oysters all together with hush puppies, and you can get rolls as well.
1: It's tricky to do some of that batter gluten-free. That's awesome.
0: It is. Yeah. It is. And we do more of a calabash-style batter. Ours is not a breading that's, kind of thick that you can pull off. It's a very, very light, dry batter so that you're eating seafood. You're not eating breading. Okay. So
2: we're talking to Guy Tutouris again from Shuckers, this week's lunch spot. They're located on Old Main in St. Albans. And I'm going to go and tell you a couple of my favorite things on the menu. I love all your food, but I will say a couple of my favorite things that you're I love po' boys, and you do a couple different po' boys. The combination po' boy is what I think it's called. It's absolutely phenomenal, Guy. Talk about your po' boys.
0: Yeah, we do. We actually do a shrimp oyster, a half and half po' boy that is a real basic sandwich. We put it together with a toasted bun and homemade in-house homemade remoulade sauce and lettuce. It's a really, really great sandwich. One other thing I did want to mention as well, we have a lot of great Italian dishes as well. And we always try to have some specials.

0: on the menu, so that there's a little something different for those that come pretty often.
1: Talk about some of those Italian dishes, because it's big to do, you know, so many different things. What are you making?
0: A lot of times we have the baked spaghetti. We have a meatball appetizer, which is really popular with in-house homemade meatballs. Mm-hmm. With homemade marinara. A lot of things we do make in-house, homemade. A lot of our sauces, meatballs. Like I said, do a baked spaghetti. We can get chicken or shrimp Alfredo. And then we occasionally do some, Italian specials. We'll do a bolognese, or actually, what's the hot sauce, Robin?
2: It's delicious, no matter what.
1: Yeah,
2: no matter what it is.
0: I can't think of
1: it. He's been bragging on those mushrooms that you guys have.
2: Crab stuff
0: mushrooms.
2: Those are incredibly popular, and I mean, I don't know why that they are. I mean, I know why, because they're delicious. But I mean, there's a couple different restaurants that serve them. But you've really perfected the crab stuff mushrooms. Talk about those.
0: It's just a crab stuff mushroom with the stuffing is made in house, kind of our little secret sauce, and they're typically an appetizer, but a lot of people sometimes just order them for meals as well. So
2: where did you learn how to cook all of these? What is your background? I mean, because you said it was a dream to have this restaurant, and the restaurant was actually in existence before you and your family took it over. But has this always been a passion for you? Are you professionally trained, or are you just good at it?
0: I don't know about that. But as I was growing up, it was kind of a dream of myself to go to a culinary school. I was actually wanting to go to Hyde Park, New York. And I don't know, when I got out of high school, I was just too young, wasn't ready to leave the house. But I went ahead and I started my own cake decorating business, believe it or not. Did some of that. I don't do as much of it now. I could go back and do it if I wanted to. It's kind of like riding a bike. You don't lose it. But I always wanted to have a restaurant. And we actually, my wife and I started a restaurant with another couple. Oh gosh, probably 12, 15 years ago, and it wasn't working out. So we went ahead and got out of that, but then we kind of got back into it. It was kind of an opportunity that presented itself to us. We were actually thinking about just doing a food truck, so we ended up with the restaurant, and now we got a restaurant and a food truck. So I just tried to keep at it and learn as much as I can. I'm the guy that's screenshotting recipes on Facebook all the time and trying different things. But no formalized training. So
1: I always like to ask people who are kind of in the position like you, who might be hesitant, like they might have a dream and want to go for it. Like, what was it that finally just made you go for it?
0: Well, I'm probably the worst guy in the world to answer that, because I'm my own worst enemy, as my dad always put. But, I have stepped out further than I ever thought that I have. I'm 57 now, and I wish I would have stepped out sooner. But I would say to anybody that has a dream or has an idea, don't be afraid to try it. And, take baby steps and build it to where you want it to be and go for it.
2: Good advice there. But, Guy, before we let you go, I just want to brag on your place there a little bit, because I said I've been there many, many times. You have a great specials for lunch, great specials for dinner. But it's in St. Albans, it's almost become like a community atmosphere. I mean, you'll go in, you see a lot of the same people. You see somebody at the bar having a beer, or somebody, you know, having a soda or whatever there. It's kind of a community gathering place. You frequently will let people use your restaurant, or you'll rent it out, you know, for private events and things of that nature. You've really become a part of the community there in St. Albans, and you got great food, you got a great atmosphere and great staff, and doing it right there, buddy. And just keep doing what you're doing.
0: Well, I appreciate that. Yes, we do rent it out on occasions, especially on Mondays and Sundays when we're closed. But we do entertain some small parties, and we certainly do off-site catering, and just like I said, I appreciate you guys having us on, and we'll keep on keeping on.
2: All right. Let me ask you before you go about your hours. What are your normal hours?
0: Okay. Right now we are open Tuesday through Thursday. We're open for lunch starting at 11 o'clock. We do a lunch menu. It's a little bit different from our dinner. And that is from 11 to 4. And then at 4 o'clock, we switch over to

0: the dinner menu. So Tuesday through Thursday, we're basically open from 11 to 8. Friday, do the same lunch thing at 11, and we're open till 9. So 11 to 9 on Friday, and then Saturday we just do dinner from 4 to 9.
1: Well, it's a pleasure meeting you and chatting with you, and have a great weekend. I hope it's a busy one.
0: I appreciate that, Amanda, and I expect to see you here one day soon.
1: I know. I'm looking forward to it. I was just thinking about what I was going to eat for dinner tonight, so thank you very much.
2: Once there was a man who couldn't stand.
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0: boy.
1: When I grow up, what should I be? 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

0: 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She's 3.
1: Ooh, I like sparkly.
0: This is Jeritza. She's 5.
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0: And this is Delta. She's 4.
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6: Every Friday, to have a little fun on the show, when we started doing the show, we said we're going to put in the spotlight a place recommended by you, the listeners, that if we were to roll up into your town in West Virginia, we need to go eat there. And what do we need to order when we get there? Give us the vibe of the restaurant. And we had more than one person that reached out to us. And I'll give you the info on how you can nominate something in your town a little bit later on. But we had more than one person that nominated the iconic Mario's Fish Bowl. We have Mina Mikowski from the Richwood Avenue, Morgantown area, from the location on that area, and she joins us now. Mina, is it Mina? Am I pronouncing that right?
7: Oh, it's Mina.
6: It's Mina. It's Mina, and that's totally on me, not on our great production crew. That's on me for not writing that out. Mina, I appreciate you being here for Mario's Fishbowl. Thanks a lot.
7: Absolutely, you're welcome. Thanks for having me.
6: All right, so let's talk about the history of the whole. I mean, we hear that term Mario's Fishbowl, and you got more than one location. Give us a brief history, if you could, on some of those.
7: Yeah, so I've been at the original Richwood Ave location for about 7 years now. So that one has been around since 1950. It started in 1950 as just a confectionery with Anna and Tom Torch. They were the ones who built the block of the building. And this was back whenever there was just groceries there, some ice cream. They had 2 beers on tap for mom and dad. They bought the goblets, which are fish bowls now, from a local glass shop. Whenever Tom passed away, they transferred that over to Mario and Rose Spina, and this is kind of when the fish bowl was born, per se. They absolutely loved the fish bowl idea of the goblets, decided to roll with it, and that's where we got Mario's fish bowl from.
6: Go ahead.
7: Oh, yeah, this is where all the signs began around 1963. It was a big place for WVU students, local neighborhood residents, just to come in and see how many beers you could drink and how many hot dogs you could eat the fastest. And that's where all of these signs come from.
6: And you know, it is one of those iconic places, and we have so many of them around the great state of West Virginia. And I'll tell you my quick Mario story. I had never been there. I did not attend WVU. I was a Marshall guy. I'd been to Morgantown several times, but I had never gone to this particular establishment. And I was up there for the first time, I don't know, probably 8-9 years ago, and I happened to be in Morgantown, and somebody said, "What, you've never been to Mario's? This was the original where you are." And they said, "We got to go." And I have to tell you, it was one of my most enjoyable dining experience, because I love that, not just the food aspect, but everything that goes along with it. The food is great. We'll get into that momentarily. But talk about the whole atmosphere around the fish bowls.
7: Oh, yeah. It is an amazing neighborhood vibe. We have people from out of town like you, especially for WVU football games. That is the absolute place to be. We are shoulder-to-shoulder packed every game, even basketball, typically, too. It's a good hometown feeling. Everyone who comes there has been coming there for years. Everyone's treated like family. Us workers and all the regulars that come in, we all treat each other with great respect. Everyone's happy, having a good time, people yelling when you come in the door, booing when you leave. It's definitely the place you be, and you're there for a long time.
6: It does take a little bit of getting used to as a first-time person there, because I walked in, and I was like, well, this is a – and again, every town's got them like that, but I don't know if anybody's got a place quite like Mario's. But you all got those little quirky places, and the first time that I went in there, I walked in, and everything that you just described is exactly what I saw on that particular night in Morgantown.
7: Oh, yeah, it's amazing. It's kind of intimidating if you've never been there before. You know, you come in, everyone's eyes on you, yelling and happy that you're there. And, you know, it's a really, really good time. People have a lot of fun there, and it's great to root on some sports in that place.
6: Yeah, well, what are the top things on the menu? You mentioned the hot dogs and, of course, the fish bowls, the goblets. But what are some of the other top menu items there?
7: Oh, yeah, I mean, what's

0: not to love? A big cold beer and some awesome wings. We get Best of Watertown wings pretty much every year. Those with our signature Cowboy Ranch, you can't go wrong. Every Tuesday, we do 12 wings in a fishbowl for $15. That is very popular in town. I heard someone on the show likes burgers. The burgers there a lot. Those are a huge hit around town. Our wings, burgers, our Philly cheesesteaks to die for, and that's coming from people even from Philly, I've heard.
1: So. Okay, well, that's about as high a compliment as you can get. Yeah, that's what I had when I was there that night. I had the burger, and don't remember which burger I had, but I had a great burger and also had some wings as well. And you also do catering, I understand.
0: We do, yeah. We have a full catering side right next door. It's called Crosley's Banquet Center. They host graduation parties, baby showers. We even do on-site catering. So pretty much everything you need, you can go through that, too. And they do... they can do wings from our fishbowl menu, or they have their own curated menus as well. So,
1: all right. Well, if you happen to find yourself in Morgantown, I know a lot of people up there are echoing, and I probably just made some people hungry that are in the area today, or they're circling down when they go up.
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3: Less than 6 weeks to the nation's 250th birthday. I'm Lisa Brady, Fox News, a solemn tribute to those who have fought and died for the nation. The president leading an annual event at Arlington National Cemetery.
4: After laying a wreath at the Tomb of the Unknown Soldier, President Trump noted the significance of this Memorial Day, nearly 250 years since the nation's independence.
5: Before we hail the founding, we honor the fallen. Before we celebrate the triumph, we pay the tribute. Before we crown the victory, we count the cost.
4: President Trump says without Memorial Day, there would be no Independence Day. He also paid respects to the 13 American service members killed this year during the war with Iran, saying they gave their lives to ensure the world's number one state sponsor of terror never gets a nuclear weapon.
3: Fox's Jared Halpern at the White House. Iran is downplaying suggestions a peace deal could be signed anytime soon. President Trump posting reassurance about negotiations and what might be included in an agreement.
6: Here's where things stand at the moment. The framework is said to be 90 to 95% complete. Iran would reportedly give up its stockpiles of enriched uranium, stop enriching it, and help reopen the strait, and agree to broader regional ceasefire. In exchange, Iran would get sanction relief, a gradual easing of the U.S. blockade, and broader economic normalization.
3: Fox's Jeff Paul in Dubai. President Trump says any deal with Iran should include a requirement for several more Muslim-majority countries to join the Abraham Accords, aimed at normalizing relations with Israel and signed in his first term. California Governor Gavin Newsom just confirming President Trump approved his request for an emergency declaration to support ongoing response efforts south of L.A., where a chemical tank has been leaking. Fire officials say there's no longer a threat of explosion, but some 50,000 people remain evacuated. 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
3: A Spanish passenger quarantined from a cruise ship now has the virus that caused a deadly outbreak.
12: The Spanish Health Ministry says 14 passengers from the MV Hondius remain in quarantine, and now another one of them has tested positive for hantavirus, bringing the total number infected to 2. That is more than 2 weeks after Spanish passengers disembarked from the ship and entered quarantine. The illnesses were first reported May 2nd. 3 passengers on board the ship have died. This past Friday, the World Health Organization reported a ship's crew member member from the Netherlands tested positive for the virus as well. That is also where the ship is now for disinfecting. There are 18 American passengers from the ship in quarantine at the University of Nebraska Medical Center. None has tested positive for the virus. Jessica Rosenthal, Fox News.
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0: murderer after the 12-member jury found him guilty of first-degree murder and four other felony counts for the June 2023 shooting death of State Police Sergeant Corey Maynard. The jury took about 40 minutes to convict Kennedy.
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5: 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This evening into tonight, we are looking at clouds and a little humid with a low in the low 60s. On Tuesday, periods of rain with some thunderstorms and a high of about 73. Much of the same on Wednesday with more showers and thunderstorms, a high of 73. On Thursday, mostly cloudy with a high of about 75. Then for Friday, we are looking at some periods of clouds and sunshine with a high of 77.
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6: Okay, let's get Jermaine Lucier in here and talk about the movies and maybe a little bit more. Jermaine, how you doing today?
7: Very well, thank you.
6: Let's talk about this new Star Wars movie. You wrote the review. You don't really love it.
7: No, I didn't. And you know, or anybody's listening to us for all this time knows, I'm a huge Star Wars fan, one of my favorite things in the world. And I went in with pretty low expectations, just knowing this was, you know, an adaptation of the TV show, a TV show I really love. And it lived down to those expectations. In terms of like a fun adventure, it's okay. You know, there's good action scenes. It's kind of pretty. But in terms of like a movie that moves you in any kind of way, or a movie that teaches you anything about the characters, you know, a good movie, quote unquote, this is not, it's not that. It's 2 hours of plot where, you know, at the end of the movie, it's like, well, now they're ready for more plot. So I was pretty bummed by it, especially because Star Wars means so much to me.
6: Yeah, and I know that had to hurt for you to write that. Here's the thing. You know, a couple of weeks ago, the biopic about Michael Jackson, the reviews on it prior to its release were not good. It got into the theaters, and people are going to see this thing in droves. Is that going to be the same situation? I mean, there's an audience out there that will see Star Wars no matter what, right?
7: I think it's going to do okay. I don't think it's going to be that, because I still haven't seen Michael, but from what I've heard from it and read, and other friends have told me that even, you know, the movie has like a joy to it. It's a concert movie, you know, more or less, you know. And so like, even if you don't, you know, agree with how they told the story or anything like that, you still can sit there and watch Thriller on the big screen, and it's awesome, right? The Mandalorian Grogu really doesn't have that. I mean, it kind of does, but you just think, if you're going to make a movie after 3 seasons of a TV show, something would happen in the movie that would make it an essential thing to watch, right? And so, like, now, when Mandalorian Season 4 comes out, if it comes out, you won't need to watch the movie to know what happens. Like, that's a huge loss, I think. And I think the buzz will be bad as a result.
6: What about Pedro Pascal in this movie? Because now, you know, like I say, we haven't totaled up the money yet. I mean, we'll see what happens when it gets into the theater. But, you know, he was part of the...

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0: 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Flight Winner's Shootout begins immediately after play. 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

0: As veterans, we've dealt with noise. From chains clanking as they're clamped onto cargo, to orders coming down the chain of command. We can handle that kind of noise. Back home, the noise is different. Seems like everyone's talking all at once and over each other because they just want to be heard. They're taking selfies and oversharing. But we know that it's not about hearing. It's about listening. Listening to what's actually happening with our fellow veterans. Understanding each other because we share the same experiences, the same vocabulary, following the same paths that others have walked. If only we can pick up the trail. Make the Connection is a place for veterans to hear stories from other veterans. 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
2: Well, Ryan, did you bring your toys to work today? What's going on here? Are you getting ready?
3: How dare you?
2: Last year
3: we did the D&D bit and you said let's reschedule and you said how's about a year from now? Well, it's a year. So
2: Has it been a year already?
4: You didn't see it on the calendar?
3: Yeah, it's been on the calendar. So are you ready? Do you have your character?
2: My character in D&D. I actually do have my character's
3: name. Do you have
2: name.
3: Your dice?
2: No, I don't own any dice. No.
3: Do you want to borrow some?
2: You brought spare dice?
3: Yeah, there you go.
2: Well, this is going to go really well because it is a radio show. But my character is Alistair the Record Thorn.
3: Mm-hmm.
2: Okay. So he's a variant.
3: Okay. A variant human?
5: Of Loki?
2: He's a researcher. All right.
3: Okay. What's his class?
2: His class is Bard.
3: Oh, that's okay. Like an actual class from the player handbook.
2: See?
4: Man, I'm a bard, too. I'm a bard, too. How do you have two bards?
3: Well, you can do different subclasses, I guess. But one of you could be College of Swords. The other could be College of Valor.
4: You know who mine is. Look, mine is simple. My bard's name is Horatio. He has 8 stats and everything, except he has Gauntlets of Dexterity that gives him a 20 in Dexterity, and he has the Comb of Comeliness that gives him a 20 in Charisma.
3: Okay. So that was a lot of words. You took the 2 most important stats for a bard and made them as high as they could go for a level 1 character.
4: Yes, of course. You didn't even ask me to play, so I just thought I would take my D&D version 2 and just create my own super character.
2: That was like D&D.
4: It would also be the most funny character in the world to play. Fun character in the world to play.
3: So
2: how do you play this game? Is this like Candyland, or how do you play the game, Ryan?
3: Well, It's all about the theater of the mind, Dave.
2: It better be because this is radio.
3: Yeah. So do you want to play? Do you have a stat block? Do you have everything ready?
2: Stat blocker? No, yeah. I don't
3: Do you have stats?
2: That.
3: Do you have numbers? We're starting,
2: whoa,
3: Dave.
2: What is that noise?
4: Noise? You've entered into a dark environment.
2: One thing. You know what I'm really excited about also? It's opening day. The keys. I see the keys around.
3: Pay attention, Dave.
2: I'm really also very... I can't wait to get to that Billy Strings concert tomorrow night.
4: Oh, man.
2: That's going to be such a big blowout.
4: He's a bard.
2: Yeah.
4: He's a bard.
2: Such a big blowout. Did you hear the story about the Billy Strings concert?
4: Yeah.
3: Dave?
4: What about it?
2: Well, it's canceled. Well, it's not canceled. It's postponed.
4: Is it really?
2: You didn't know that?
4: No, I didn't.
2: Yeah. So it's postponed until...
3: Dave.
2: Hold on 1 second. This is like real radio show business.
3: I've been
2: here.
3: Waiting a year, Dave.
2: we'll get to this in 1 second. He was skateboarding at the University of Virginia on Saturday night and tried to do a trick move and broke his leg in 2 places. So... he thought about going on tour like Dave Grohl did. You know, remember when Grohl toured in a chair? But they've decided not to do that. He needs surgery, and he will be, what is he going to do? He's going to do Austin City Limits on July the 2nd, but is rescheduled for Charleston August the 4th.
3: You know, he wouldn't have gotten hurt if he was playing D&D. Coop, could you please strike up the music again? Thank you.
2: What's the deal on the music? Is this the...
3: Just stop asking questions for a second, Dave.
2: Okay.
4: It's just ambient music.
2: Okay, cool. Okay, go ahead.
3: All right. Scene. Okay.

0: Sportsman.
1: Yes.
0: So you still have a bunch of those, or?
1: I do, but I just made a return to the Sports Illustrated with Sydney Sweeney.
0: Oh, yeah.
1: Just a few weeks ago.
0: Wow.
1: So two times.
0: So, Rusty, get on here for a second. What's going on? Where are you taking Christy Martin, the coal miner's daughter, now? What's happening tonight?
2: If I can stay awake, because she's much better at this than I am. We're going to go down to the tap for about an hour and a half, and then the movie, Christy, will be played for free. I'm sponsoring it at the Alban, which is next door, you know, down in the St. Albans Main Street. And then I got to get her back to her hotel, because unless this guy goofs it up, she has to be out of here at 6 a.m. tomorrow. So
0: yeah, so you're promoting as well. So how many fighters are you promoting?
1: I have 10 right now. 10 fighters right now. And we just had a show that was actually a fundraiser. We used boxing for the entertainment fundraiser for domestic violence awareness last week in Orlando. So tomorrow I'm flying to Cleveland. I have a heavyweight that's supposed to be fighting, but I think he missed his flight. So
0: yeah. How long have you been promoting?
1: My first fight I did was in 2015.
0: Oh, so you've been at it for a while.
1: Yeah.
0: You've been at it for a while. Christy, thank you so much for coming by.
1: Thank you.
0: It's such a pleasure to meet you, and we're such fans of your show. And honestly, the movie that portrays your life is well deserved. And I'm so glad you're getting a day at the legislature. That's just worked out great.
1: Cool.
0: Thanks
1: thank
0: for coming
1: you.
0: On. Rusty, I don't know about you, brother. Thanks for coming by, too.
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4: West Virginia Metro News, I'm Jack Carlson. Mason County officials report no injuries despite flooding causing damage to houses over the weekend. Houses at Meadowlands Estates in the county sustained damage Saturday from water and mud that broke through a fence at an N-scale construction site. The flooding came from an area where a site is being prepared for the Monarch Compute Campus, working with N-scale on a data center. The West Virginia Division of Natural Resources is encouraging boating safety over the holiday and into the summer. DNR Police Sergeant Dakota Chatton says water safety falls upon each individual remaining accountable.
5: There's no lines, there's no brakes on boats, there's no stoplights, and a lot of people don't think about that when it comes to boating. You know, you just have open water, and there's not really traffic signals out there.
4: Chatton says almost every officer from the agency is out on the water to patrol during Memorial Day. He says almost every major body of water in the state has a DNR patrol on it. From the Metro News Anchor Desk, I'm
6: My husband and I were ready to sell our home of 25 years, so we got it appraised. 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
7: So, Ryan, let's talk about your voice a little bit.
8: Okay.
7: Okay. So, Coop, how are we going to take advantage of this?
9: Well, what
7: today? How are we going to take advantage of his problem?
8: How are you going to take advantage of me?
7: Yeah. That's right.
9: I mean, with a voice like that, it's the kind of thing that we think about, Ryan. Have you thought about, you're a single young man.
8: Yes.
9: Have you thought about, you know, taking advantage of this deeper version of your voice that you've stumbled across?
7: Hey, ladies.
8: The dating pool in Charleston is very small.
9: Well, so you need every advantage you can get?
7: That's not the right attitude. That's not the right attitude here.
9: So hit me with something. Like, if, you know, you're leaving today, you're getting ready to go home, and pass somebody on the street or somebody that catches your eye, what might you say?
8: Yeah. All right. I would say something like, I don't know, is your name Wi-Fi? Because I'm really feeling a connection.
9: Okay. Okay.
7: That's good.
9: Nice.
7: That's good.
9: Okay.
7: Hey, by the way, this music's free, right?
8: Yes.
7: It's royalty free Teddy Pendergrass, whatever. All right, here we go.
9: But what else you got?
8: Are you a magician? Because whenever I look at you, everyone else disappears.
9: Yeah, there you go. You're getting the cadence. You got to get the cadence right, too. Are you a magician? Because when I look at you, maybe everything disappears. you got to get a little Luther Vandross in there, you get a little Barry White. Okay, give me another one.
8: Okay. Is your name Google?
9: Yeah.
8: Because you have everything I've been searching for.
7: Oh, now that's
9: good. There it is.
7: Good.
9: That's good.
7: Yep. That is good.
8: Yep. You want me to keep going?
7: Keep it rolling. Are you kidding? The ladies just turned it up in the car.
9: He's helping our demo there.
8: Are you a time traveler? Because I see you in my future.
7: Outstanding.
9: All right, one more. Very good.
8: Are you a campfire? Because you're hot and I want some more.
7: There you go. That's fantastic.
9: Nice. Yeah, very good.
7: Hey, Coop, put a bookmark on that music.
9: Hey, I'm just saying, man, we've had Dr. Love or whatever on this program.
7: He
9: cannot hold a candle to Ryan with the deep voice.
8: We've done worse things for ratings.
7: We've done worse things.
9: Much.
7: Much, much worse. Yeah, Dr. Love couldn't hold a candle full stop, basically.
9: No.
7: He was pretty awful, if you really know the truth.
9: Ryan managed to avoid potential future legal actions.
7: There you go.
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5: Let's get Chef Paul Smith in here to talk about food in the restaurant business. That sounds like a better idea. Paul, how you doing today?
6: I'm doing great. I'm definitely enjoying the conversation.
5: Hey, man, where are you? I hear you in the, where are you going? I hear the car.
6: Well, I've got to run to Kroger to get some mascarpone cheese because we are testing out some new recipes for Paulie's over at 1010, and we're going to do a tiramisu cheesecake.
5: Nice, nice. Well, if what kind of cheese?
6: Mascarpone.
5: Oh, okay. Well, you must be on your way to the Gucci Kroger.
6: Oh, yeah, you know it.
5: Hey, listen. Hey, man, you don't have President's Day off. You're working. I'm working. Coop's working. We need a better agent.
6: You know, I think I have two holidays off a year. I need to talk to management.
5: Yeah, I was going to say. Yeah, man, when you're the boss, you really never get a day off. I mean, when was the last time you turned off your phone?
6: Oh, never.
5: Yeah, exactly.
6: Never. Every once in a while when we are out of town, Carrie makes me leave my phone in the safe in the room, at whatever hotel we're in. And I am I'm literally like itchy. Like, it's like I'm going through withdrawals. It's not a pretty sight, Dave. It's not a pretty sight.
5: Hey, I've got some other stuff for you today. I don't know if you knew this or not, but today is National Cabbage Day. So,
6: awesome.
5: So let me ask you, can you freeze cabbage successfully?
6: I have not had a really good time in, like, obviously if it's raw, because it's a lot of water,
5: right?
6: It will break the cell structure down. I would do, you know, braised cabbage, you could probably freeze it. Cabbage soup, definitely freeze it. Cabbage rolls, you could probably freeze. But yeah, it definitely messes with the integrity of the cell structure.
5: All right, there you go. And we're going to be talking about cabbage. That's our food item in In or Out in the 5 o'clock hour, about 5:25 this afternoon. A good salad. Is a good salad always cold, or can a good salad be warm?
6: Oh, well, you know, I think it's a combination. I think, you think about, you know, a classic kind of spinach salad with like a warm bacon vinaigrette. I think I think some salads, I guess salad is kind of a catch-all term.
5: Right.
6: You know, but chicken salad, egg salad, those salads traditionally are cold. We just had made a shrimp salad, and I like it cold, and someone else said, hey, they've had a hot shrimp salad, and I thought that was different, you know. A lot of salads in that classic sense, ham salad, chicken salad, egg salad, they do have a mayonnaise component to it. So I think sometimes you think about that as being cold. But as far as like a lettuce salad, I think you can do a hot cold combination. I think you could do a hot additive to it, like either bacon or that warm bacon vinaigrette or something where it kind of wilts the greens, but you have like kind of a cold fresh bite, and then you get some warmth and a texture, a heat, and flavor, all the different components. I think you can manipulate it however you want.
5: All right, got to leave it there. We got breaking news about the floods in southern West Virginia. Paul, hands at 10 and 2 on the way to the Gucci Kroger, man. I'll talk to you next week.
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7: All children deserve the best start. That includes good oral health. As life milestones are met, ensure they visit dental specialists at ages 1, 7, and 15.

0: Hubble, who was the first to go around the moon, would land on the moon. That famously didn't go too well with Apollo 13. But you know, it is the number of people who can do this, who have, you know, the health and the smarts and the will and, you know, just the it factor to be astronauts is very small. So it's a very small pool of people. So I can imagine that some of them will be going back at some point.
1: Hey, you know, I brought you on originally to talk about Project Hail Mary, so we'll wrap it there. As far as Andy Weir's work, what's a better movie? Did you like Project Hail Mary better than The Martian, or is The Martian a better picture?
0: Oh, that's a tough one, because right now Project Hail Mary is very much in my head. So I think it has to age a bit, but I think if someone wants to say one or the other is their favorite, I'm not going to dispute them. They're both excellent movies.
1: That's fair. That's fair. Are you a science fiction fan in general?
0: Oh, yeah, definitely.
1: Where do you think, would this Project Hail Mary, in terms of space movies, would you put it in your top 10?
0: I definitely would. It has both science and heart, you know, and, you know, the cliches, well, you laughed and cried, but I literally did, you know, while watching this movie. So it has... I think there's a reason it's been so successful and people are liking it so much, and that's because it's just a good movie.
1: All right, Professor Michael Siegel from Penn State, thanks for your insight into Project Hail Mary and your comments about Artemis II. Thanks for joining us today.
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3: West Virginia Metro News, I'm Jack Carlson. Postseason baseball is coming to Morgantown for the first time in 7 years. The West Virginia University baseball team will host an NCAA regional next weekend for the first time since 2019. The Mountaineers were named the 16th overall seed in the bracket. They're joined by Binghamton, Kentucky, and Wake Forest in the Morgantown regional. WVU plays Binghamton Friday night at 5 o'clock at Kendrick Family Ballpark. It's been a rainy Memorial Day weekend across the Mountain State, and the National Weather Service says heavy rain may continue through midweek. NWS meteorologist Gabe Warren says there's going to be showers and thunderstorms tomorrow and Wednesday.
4: We have a feet of moisture kind of coming up from the Gulf, and across our local area, we have this boundary that's kind of oscillating back and forth across the region, and that kind of serves as the focusing mechanism for these showers and storms.
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3: All right, so let's talk about Mario Kart.
4: Yes, World. Mario Kart World. Yes, the one of the very few launch titles.
3: Oh, wait, is this a video game report?
5: Yeah.
3: Oh, yeah. There you go. Yeah, Mario Kart
4: World. So yeah, Mario Kart World. A few launch titles for the Nintendo Switch 2. And I guess it kind of makes sense. Like, the Nintendo Switch 2 is already backwards compatible. 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What motivation do they have to make launch titles? Well,
5: money,
4: yeah. And honestly, a reason to get the game. And my goodness, is Mario Kart World a reason? Is it the best game in the world? Maybe not. But is it the best Mario Kart game I've ever played? Absolutely. I haven't been like a big Mario Kart fan, but I've like dipped my toes in every few years when a new one comes out. But this is probably like one of the best ones I've ever played. It is phenomenal. It's got all your standard modes. It's got like a Grand Prix mode. It's got a battle mode. Something new that they have is normally in a Mario Kart game, you would select a track, right? And then you would select a character, what kart or a bike that you want to use. And then you go around the track three times. Standard, like, three-lap race, right? This time, you do... It starts a bit different. You're given a set of tracks. The first one you play straight, just three laps, normal Mario Kart stuff. But then the next one, you have to drive from the previous track to the next track on this big map. The world, so to speak. The Mario Kart world. Well, it's the name of the game. And it's great. And it adds a new dimension to it. Now, you're probably asking, well, how can I explore this Mario Kart world? Well, there's a free roam mode. And this is where the magic happens. Because Nintendo, I don't know if they got this power from God or the devil, but something possessed them to take their entire music library from the entire Mario Kart or Mario franchise, not just Mario Kart, and put over 200 remixed music tracks into the game. And some of these tracks have like two versions, one for day and one for night. So much music for like a, I want to say like a 30-year-old franchise. And it's all just compacted into like this little diamond of a soundtrack. And occasionally in like online gaming discourse, you'll get games where the soundtrack is so good, people will describe it as, oh, hey, this $60 soundtrack came with a free game. And this, it kind of feels like that. Like, it's one of those soundtracks where I would listen to it outside of playing the game.
5: What was that track that we were just hearing?
3: That was something from our library.
5: A free library?
4: Yeah, it was royalty free.
3: Okay. It's not royalty. We pay for it. It's just ours.
5: Hey, right. By the way, that wasn't my question. My question is there a correlation between this video game report and the fact you got your gaming computer just back from the Geek Squad?
4: No. No.
5: Okay.
4: I mean, I did play a lot of Mario Kart while I was waiting for the PC, but yeah.
5: Oh, okay. So you're playing on your portable device.
4: Yeah.
5: Okay.
4: But still, let me consult my notes again. So back to this free roaming.

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2: 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The jury took about 40 minutes to convict Kennedy.
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4: 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This evening into tonight, we are looking at clouds and a little humid with a low in the low 60s. On Tuesday, periods of rain with some thunderstorms and a high of about 73. Much of the same on Wednesday with more showers and thunderstorms, a high of 73. On Thursday, mostly cloudy with a high of about 75. Then for Friday, we are looking at some periods of clouds and sunshine with a high of 77.
5: 5, 3, 4! 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Red 57! 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
6: I don't believe what I just saw!
7: Bill McKenzie kicks a 38-yard field goal on the final play of the football game.
8: 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Do you believe in miracles? Yes!
9: It is a great night to be a Mountaineer, wherever you may be.
3: From the home of the state's land-grant institution, inside the Health Plan Studios, in the Dale B. Miller Building in Morgantown, it's time for the state's most listened to sports talk show. 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
10: It is a Memorial Day edition of the CityNet Statewide Sportsline. We hope you enjoyed your holiday with your family. Obviously, keeping in mind what the holiday is all about. And was wondering right off the bat if anybody went to Memorial Day activities, the Grafton Parade, most famously, 159 years of that parade. We'd like to hear from you. If you took in any of that. Brad Howe is here. Good evening.
11: Good evening, Kyle.
10: You took in something special today as the Mountaineers are headed for the NCAA tournament. We knew late last night they were going to host, and today we know the bracket. West Virginia in the Morgantown Regional will play Binghamton, the fourth seed at 31-20. Kentucky and Wake Forest will square off at noon on Friday. That may be the most anticipated first round tournament game.
11: That's a big one, and we'll digest this bracket and get into it. But yeah, just quickly on those two, both of them, if they throw their number ones, you're talking about MLB type of guys that are on the hill. They're just fantastic pitchers. So, and from a West Virginia perspective, Kyle, you hope that's the case.
10: Right.
11: You want Wake and Kentucky to have to throw their ones against each other there in game one. Absolutely right. So we'll break into that. But you're right. I was at the watch party today across town here in Morgantown, and it was, Kyle, a lot of things. First of all, just the event itself was awesome. Line of about 70 people when the doors opened to get inside there to start it. So just that, you now are not only selling out games, you have waiting to get in to watch the watch party with the team. And that was a lot of fun. And talk to Steve Sabins for a while. We'll hear from him coming up. And you know what's kind of nice, though, too? It's great that they released those host cities or host towns last night so that you didn't have that worry or pressure going into that today. You could go in relaxing, knowing you're in, knowing you've got the hosting situation, and you're just looking to see what your bracket is. But it struck me, not only the crowd, not only the excitement around the program, but just the fact that we're standing there getting ready to watch the bracket reveal and you're hosting and where this program is from where it's been. And I know we say that a lot and we've said it a lot over the last few years, but I think it struck home again today when you're standing there watching all of those players that have come along here and taken this thing up to the next level. And now you have a great opportunity. You have another chance to host a regional at home in front of your fans. And it's going to be an absolute madhouse over at Kendrick Family Ballpark this weekend.
10: So the tournament is set. The bracket is set. As Brad mentioned, we'll hear from Coach Steve Sabins. He met the media. Gavin Kelly met the media briefly as well. And the Mountaineers obviously returned from Arizona, went 2-1 in the Big 12 championship tournament, got beat by Kansas 9-0 in the finals, but obviously the committee liked their resume and gave them a seed, a national seed. Now, they were the 16th seed. You're right. That would have been excruciating waiting that out if you didn't know today.
11: Well, and I tell you what, so a couple things jumped out to me. We can talk about the Big 12 tournament, too.

because it was a heck of a run getting to the championship game. And, man, you had your opportunities. Bases loaded in back-to-back innings. You kind of thought when you didn't score in either of those innings that it might be tough to get the win. That was ultimately the case. But another great run. You end 3-1 over Kansas. I get that Kansas is seeded higher than West Virginia, and that's probably right if we remove the Golden Blue glasses. Right. They won the regular season and the tournament title, so head-to-head at that point is probably the third.

0: her.
1: They take good care of you.
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7: 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We're in the Health Plan Studios on this Memorial Day. West Virginia home to Binghamton, 5 o'clock Friday. Kentucky and Wake Forest at noon on Friday from Kendrick Family Ballpark. Let's get some reaction from WVU's All-America candidate, catcher second baseman Gavin Kelly.
8: First of all, recovery from getting hit on the hand, how's that feeling? Anything different? Do you try to rush rehab?
9: No, I'm all good. I'm 100%.
8: Going through that, a lot of highs and lows, a lot of emotions out in Arizona. How do you personally reset from that to get ready on another, you know, obviously highly emotional games?
9: Yeah, I mean, I just stick to the approach, get back to work, get back to our routines and trust in the process and being together.
10: Having played at Clemson and LSU last year, how do you think the crowd here will compare?
9: Oh, Morgantown's going to be electric. It's a dream come true, and it's really awesome. The state, the city, they deserve it, so it's awesome.
11: What were your thoughts as kind of the selection show was going on, and you start kind of running the numbers there, like, okay, West Virginia has to be one of these last couple seeds, and what are your thoughts?
9: It's just like nothing crazy. It's, I don't care who we play. It's just once we get in between the lines, it's us versus them, so let's go. So it doesn't matter where we are or who we're playing against. I honestly thought they were going to get in with the tournament run that they had, and I think it would have been really cool that if they did get in and got sent here, because we owe them one, to say the least.
12: When you learn that you're the 16th seed, do you think it all back to some of the close wins and maybe what it would have been like not pulling out a few of those games like the UCF one?
9: Yeah, I mean, the past is the past, so we can't control that, and it would have been cool if we were a top 8 seed to be able to have the lock for a super, but just taking it day by day and not getting ahead of ourselves and just focusing on what's ahead.
8: So what do you and the pitchers do to prepare? I mean, obviously your normal workout stuff, but different things you talk about, what are the things that you go over that are important to you a couple days before games?
9: I mean, there's scouting report stuff, so just understanding what the hitters' tendencies are or what they're trying to do, but other than that, it's just building a relationship with them and being able to gain their trust and just understanding what their pitches are and how to make them have success.
8: Who takes the lead on that, you or pitchers?
9: For what?
8: When you're going over things, pointing things out, the other have to take the lead, kind of going through everything?
9: Definitely the pitching coaches and the pitchers.
13: Gavin, having gone through that experience last year with the Clemson and then going to LSU, what do you take from that to move into this year now?
9: I mean, we have a bunch of guys that have been there before that know what it takes to get there and know what it also feels to lose while you're there. So it's a special group, especially having people like Brody Cresser around who has been there twice and understands what it takes, but also knows what it feels like to lose. So it's a unique feeling.
13: When the announcement came out yesterday that you guys are hosting, did you feel solid about

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0: 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Your friends at Hope Gas and Greer Industries present State of Minds. Hoppy Kercheval sits down with West Virginia coal miner and award-winning astrophotographer Dave Green. By day, Dave works in mine rescue. By night, he captures breathtaking images of deep space from some of West Virginia's most iconic landscapes.
1: Orion has been rising over Santa Cruz Rocks for millions of years.
0: State of Minds, presented by Hope Gas and Greer Industries, only on the Metro News Television app.
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7: Memorial Day edition of the CityNet statewide sports line on the day. West Virginia gets its regional opponent, the regional bracket, filled out. There are some other things going on around the state, including baseball regional finals. And the baseball tournament's not for a couple of weeks. The softball tournaments begin on Wednesday of this week, single A and double A, Wednesday, Thursday, Friday, and then there's a break. And next week, Tuesday, Wednesday, Thursday, the triple A and 4A softball state championships will be played. So today in baseball, Washington beat Jefferson 11-7.
8: Ooh.
7: So Washington advances to the state tournament. Jefferson's still alive. They'll have to play their way back through. But that's a huge win for Washington, knocking off Jefferson to go to the state tournament. East Fairmont beats Brook 13-2. So East Fairmont is headed to the state tournament. Bridgeport, of course, over Elkins 7-2. And on a season where Coach Robert Shields gets his 1,000th career win, Bridgeport is headed back to the state tournament. Spring Valley blanked Winfield 3-0. Spring Valley advances to the state tournament. Wheeling Central Catholic blanked Weir 11-0. Wheeling Central on to the state tournament. Buffalo beat Charleston Catholic 3-2 in 8 innings. And that eliminates Charleston Catholic, but Buffalo is headed to the state tournament, a team that has had some history there. Some elimination games. Martinsburg beat Wheeling Park 2-1. So Wheeling Park is out. Weir County over Tulsa 10-0. So Tulsa is out, and Martinsburg and Weir County stay alive in their respective classes. We've got more games tonight, games that are underway. There's about a half dozen other baseball regional games underway this evening. We finally got some good weather.
8: Yeah, finally. And then we still have a couple of weeks until the state tournament for baseball. Softball, of course, starting next week. We'll have wall-to-wall coverage on that as well as all the games.
7: Yes, all the softball radio play-by-play of all the softball games at WVMetroNews.com. Again, starting this week, Wednesday, Thursday, Friday, with single and double A. Then Wednesday, Thursday, Friday, I'm sorry, Tuesday, Wednesday, Thursday of next week with the triple A and the quad A games. All the baseball games, the first several days of the tournament, radio play-by-play at the website, and then all four state championship games on Metro News Television.
8: Now, you'll be down there. You'll be down there all week, so we'll have you join us each night this week. Will you be here tomorrow?
7: Yeah, I'll
8: and then
7: be here
8: the rest
7: tomorrow.
8: Of the week, we'll have you join from down there and check in with us with an update.
7: We'll probably end up hosting the show from down there Friday with the regional baseball game going on, and we'll check in with Greg and Brad, and who knows who else will be there. So we'll work that out. We'll get you the information, no problem, here on Metro News. Major League Baseball today, I watched the Cardinals and the Brewers. And Jacob Mizorowski threw 57 pitches of 100-plus miles an hour. Now, if Skeens is 1 and Tarek Skubal, who I know is injured, is 1A, where does Jacob Mizorowski fall?
8: He's in that conversation. I mean, he's coming, right? Young dude and absolutely throws gas, as you just outlined.

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0: You served behind the desk.
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0: 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You are a veteran.
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